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0: 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The Odd Couple with Rob Parker and Kelvin Washington. 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And The Ben Maller Show. 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
5: 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Wembanyama, three more. Wee-wee! Victor Wembanyama, 2-2 from downtown. And a quick timeout from Art Dagnall and the Thunder. As the Spurs have started 3-of-3 from behind the line in game number 6.
14: Spurs Radio Network on the call. They're leading the Thunder 28-20. A minute and a half left to go in the first quarter. Jalen Williams is available to play. He had been upgraded from questionable to available. OKC looking to be the first team to reach back-to-back NBA Finals since the Warriors in 2019. News off the court, as the Board of Governors has passed new anti-tanking rules that expanded the draft lottery from 14 to 16 teams. A regulation zone where the bottom three teams get penalized with lessened chances for the number one pick and flat odds. Teams cannot have the number one pick in consecutive years, and no top five.

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All right, DJ Ali Alex, iCouple Robin Kelvin on the TV theme song Thursday. Hopefully you're having a good one, enjoying yourself as well. We got still a little bit left in the show. We got Ricky Weeks coming up here in about 5 minutes or so. And MLB All-Star Plus got a cool thing happening All-Star Weekend. We'll give you that details in a minute. 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We jump right out. 877-99 on Fox Rob. Let's take a couple of calls. J.J. McCarthy, I just didn't agree with how he handled it. You said, hey, I understand why he'd be salty about it.

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14: Game 6 of the Western Conference Finals. The Spurs have a 70-60 lead over the Thunder. 9.5 minutes left to go in the third quarter. Victor Wembanyama has an early 22 points and 7 rebounds along with 1 block. Shai Gilgeous-Alexander has 13 points, 2 rebounds, and 4 assists. Jalen Williams has returned for the Thunder, and he has 2 points in about 15 minutes. He had missed the last 3 games with a hamstring injury. OKC looking to be the first team to reach back-to-back NBA Finals since the Warriors in 2019. News off the court, Knicks center Mitchell Robinson has suffered a right broken pinky finger, and there is no timetable for his return. News in baseball as MLB officials proposed a hard salary cap to union officials as part of CBA negotiations. The proposal would set a $171 million payroll floor and a $245 million ceiling beginning in 2027. I'm Brianna Miro.
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19: 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Welcome inside Blah Blah Blah. 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

0: And Patrick.
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7: Who says vaping is safer than cigarettes? 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
18: I am an ass man.
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17: The Spurs now lead the Thunder 92-66, and there is about a minute to go in the third quarter. And granted, sometimes you would see a different strategy, but I can't believe Daniel's going to leave his guys in here for a 20-some-odd point deficit going to the fourth quarter, and it's not going to be, we're going to pack up and get ready for Game 7 back in our place. We're not going to expend all this energy to try to come back here when it's not our night, and the Spurs are winning, and they're doing whatever they want to, and Wemby's having a huge night. So, yeah, I expect pretty soon this to

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0: solve nothing.
1: I thought I was going to sneeze. I think I'm good. You're right that this is a surface level decision to try and make it seem like they're going to do something. I totally agree that it's going to do nothing, and it's because do we really believe the NBA lottery is fair? Is that like really what we're saying here? Because the Dallas Mavericks had a 1.8 chance of getting Cooper Flagg. So you're right. It's going to do nothing because it's not fair anyway. We don't see them draft the balls or like, you know, we don't see any of that. So it doesn't matter. I agree with you. But I, even though this was a surface decision to pretend that they're going to do something, I feel like they had to even pretend, Jason. They even had to pretend. I don't hate that this is going to help other teams. I just, like, I think of teams, Jason, that, like the Chicago Bulls. The Chicago Bulls have tried. Oh, they've tried. They won't stop trying.
0: No, in fact, they won't stop trying. No.
1: The Sacramento Kings, they've tried. Mm-hmm. They won't stop trying, and it just won't work. So the teams that are blatantly tanking, even though this is going to do really nothing, I don't blame the NBA for trying to do this. I don't blame them for it. And I hope it helps teams like the Kings, like the Bulls. I'll even throw in the Miami Heat in there because they're also always trying. Mm-hmm. And even if the Miami Heat are in 7th, 8th, 9th, they're trying. They're never tanking. And if those teams are going to get a little bit more luck, I am for it. Because it's absolutely luck in the sense of how the NBA feels. Because it's not – the NBA lottery is not – it is not fair. It is not – they know exactly what they're going to do. So, service level, yeah, none of this is going to change. But it makes me feel better that I think teams that have tried over the last couple of years can think that they have a better chance of improving their roster.
0: Oh, yeah. But the whole thing is that – just think about it. Nobody goes in going, if we don't have the most ping pong balls – going to tank. No, we're still going to go in. I mean, I don't know where they think this is going to solve that. I don't see where this is going to be the case.
1: They think we believe in the lottery, that people, we think it's fair.
0: People still play the lottery in general. They think they're going to win, even though they're not going to win.
2: Dummies.
0: I got to play it.
1: It's fun.
0: I got to play it. Right? Yeah. I mean, this is the NBA. This is so going to backfire, and we're still going to be talking about tanking all through next year. Just watch.
1: Then, you know, send them down to the G League.
0: Coming up next, Jason Smith, Monty Bolaños, Fox Sports Radio. More big stuff out of the NBA. Fox.
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8: The San Antonio Spurs have done it. They have forced a game 7 in the Western Conference Finals against the Oklahoma City Thunder. They just came out on top in game 6, 118-91. Victor Wembanyama, 28 points to go along with 10 rebounds. He was 4 of 9 from beyond the arc. Off the bench, it was Dylan Harper who led the way with 18 points for the Spurs. When it came to the Thunder, Shai Gilgeous-Alexander was 6 of 18 from the field. He ended with 15 points. In other NBA news, the Board of Governors passed a new anti-tanking rules that expanded the draft lottery from 14 to 16 teams, a regulation zone where the bottom three teams get penalized with lessened chances for the number one pick and flattened odds. In Major League Baseball, the final game is wrapped up. The Astros defeated the Rangers 5-1. The Cubs outscored the Pirates 7-2. And the Blue Jays topped the Orioles 2-1. I'm Ansi Bolaños.
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16: Who's got the advantage going into Game 7? Will the Spurs be able to be as physical with SGA in Game 7 as they were tonight? Joining us now on the hotline. Nobody better than Fox Sports 1 NBA insider extraordinaire, longtime friend of the show, Rick Bucher.

0: would be set at $171 million and a ceiling of $245 million. 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
1: Thanks a bunch, Monsi. Coming up next, we'll have more NBA on the way, but you want to know the performance of the night? 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
0: Woo.
1: Didn't happen in Major League Baseball.
0: Woo.
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1: Okay.
2: Nice.
1: Bromocryptine.
0: Brie? Did you go double E-N?
2: I did.
0: Okay, I'll go I-N-E.
1: Kay. Bromocryptine.
2: Okay, bromocryptine. B-R-O. M-O-C.
0: What are you reading from?
2: My paper that
0: I don't know if you can write it down.
2: I know. Yeah, that's not how it works. You can't write it with
0: Jason.
2: Just because you have little hands doesn't mean you can write it.
1: I'm sorry.
0: Jason?
1: I have to disallow. You are out of the competition.
0: Thank you. Out.
1: That's not how it's done.
2: Why can't I write it? They can't write it.
0: I couldn't write.
1: Because Shrey couldn't write it. You can't write it.
0: At the spelling bee, they have to say off their head.
1: You've seen it before.
2: In years.
0: What?
1: No one can write it down.
0: They
1: don't get to spell in the air either with their fingers.
2: She could have gotten away too with it if she wouldn't have been staring at her paper the whole time.
0: This is Brie. She's like this. All right, bro.
2: I'm ready. Sheet in my face.
1: I have to disallow you from the competition.
2: Golly. Okay. But how did you spell it there at the end? What? I'm curious.
3: C-R-Y.
0: Why?
3: Yes.
2: Yeah, like crypto.
3: And then T-U-I-N-E.
1: Kay.
2: Wow.
1: T-U-I-N-E.
3: Yes.
1: One of you has spelled it correctly.
2: Whoa!
1: One of you has spelled it correctly.
2: Shut your face.
0: Who is it?
1: The person who spelled it correctly. Bromocryptine. B-R-O-M-O-C-R-I-P-T. I-N-E. Alex Kaiser. Now you realize it took you 90 seconds to spell one word.
0: Yeah.
1: You probably would not have made it very far.
0: Is there a time limit?
1: Well, yeah, 90 seconds to spell as many words, and he spelled 32 of them.
0: I'm just here for one.
1: This was the last of his 32 words.
0: I just want one. I'm out. Just one.
2: Oh, way to go, Alex. That was impressive.
1: We got more on this and more on the big night in the NBA next. Jason Smith, Monsi, and for Harmon, Fox Sports Radio.
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6: We are what you need to know.
7: The San Antonio Spurs have forced a game seven. It looks like the Thunder are not a juggernaut. Spurs won it 118-91. Game seven will be on Saturday. Victor Wembanyama leading the way with 28 points and 10 rebounds. Shai Gilgeous-Alexander ended with 15 points. He was 6 of 18 from the field. Again, game seven will be on Saturday. In the WNBA, the Fever are currently losing to the Valkyries 75-72 with about 6 minutes to go in the fourth quarter. Caitlin Clark, she's got 13 points. She is 1 of 4 from beyond the arc. She also has 4 rebounds and 5 assists. In Major League Baseball, Ronald Acuna Jr. with a grand slam as the Braves outscored the Red Sox in Boston 10-2. Blue Jays topped the Orioles 2-1. Cubs defeated the Pirates 7-2. Astros topped the Rangers 5-1. I'm Monty Bolaños.
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7: Nice.
12: Congratulations, Shrey. The kid wins the Scripps National Spelling Bee, spelling 32 words right in the spell-off in 90 seconds.
7: No, that's insane.
12: We'll get back to the NBA playoffs in a second. But Scripps Spelling Bee tonight, Shrey Parikh wins, again, goes to the overtime in the spelling bee. 32 words in overtime in 90 seconds, winning because the kid who finished second place, 25 words in 90 seconds.
7: I can't even imagine that. I don't even think I can think of 32 words to tell you in 90 seconds.
12: No, see, the thing is, I'm a pretty good speller.
7: Okay.
12: I've always been a pretty good speller.
7: All right, ready? Ready?
12: Yeah.
7: How many can you go? Brunson.
12: Capital B-R-U-N-S-O-N.
7: See, I'm stuck.
12: You can't even think of a word.
7: Okay.
12: If it was instead just thinking of words, you wouldn't do well.

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5: I'm tired of waiting on a movie. Wow, that was awful with a capital A. The Jason Smith Show with Mike Harmon. Monsi Bolaños in for Harmon. And the Indiana Fever have just lost the Golden State Valkyries 90-88. And what happened in the final couple of seconds of this game passes understanding. I don't understand anything that happened in the final few seconds, all right? So let me paint this picture here for you. No, it wasn't a great game for Caitlin Clark. Did not shoot very well, but still... rebounds,
6: she made a couple threes at the end to keep it close. Yeah, but not a good game.
5: So, the Fever have the ball with about 16 seconds left, and they're down 90-88. Valkyries go 1-2 from the free throw line, so it's a 2-point lead. Plenty of time. Fever come down the floor, and they get the ball down low, and they don't get a great shot. Look, you got to pass out of a triple team. I'm sorry. Someone's open. If you're in a triple team, you got to pass out of that. But the ball gets tied up with 1.2 seconds left. So it's a jump ball. Sophie Cunningham is going to jump for the Fever. So now there's 1.2 seconds left, and they're jumping from the free throw line in front of the Valkyries basket. So you know this play has to be, well, if we win the tip, we have to get a shot off right away, right? We have to get a shot. There's 1.2 seconds left. The clock is going to start as soon as this ball is touched. The Fever win the tip. Sophie Cunningham wins it directly back to Caitlin Clark, who catches it at the top of the key.
6: Mm-hmm.
5: There's a little bit less than a second left. There's all kinds of opportunity for her to just turn and shoot. This is what you want. Instead, Caitlin Clark calls timeout. And now, I don't think this is a Caitlin Clark decision. It looked like this was
6: the plan.
5: Win the tip and let's call it right.
6: Uh-huh.
5: It looks like Stephanie White, head coach of the Fever, this was the plan coming out. Let's win the tip and call timeout, which is just a stupid decision. There's 1 second left. You don't have time to win and call. What if the ball is tipped straight up in the air or it's not a clean tip? What are you going to do?
6: Mm-hmm.
5: Right? Like, you have to... You get a shot, take that shot. Right now, is it a lower percentage shot? Yeah, but it's a clean catch and potential shot for Caitlin Clark. This is where I know that Caitlin Clark gets a lot of flack for, oh, Caitlin makes decisions and she does this and she's in the court. This is where she needed to override that decision and just go up with the shot. Because she calls timeout, and timeout is called with 0.3 seconds left. And when they look at it, they go back, of course, and put 0.2 seconds back on the clock, so there's half a second left. Now you have to inbound the ball and get a shot off in half a second. So you tell me what's better.
6: Mm-hmm.
5: Get it inbounding the ball and getting a shot off with a half second left, or Caitlin Clark with the ball where she's got a pretty clean turn and turnaround jumper that could tie this game.
6: I'm not a head coach in basketball, and I think the answer is obvious. You take that wild shot and force the team to play defense in that moment and not foul when you have a shooter like Caitlin Clark who gets the perfect tip from Sophie Cunningham, like you said, at the top of the

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0: the show where nothing's wrong with Wemby other than he's getting his Jordan education on what he has to go through, not just to carry a team, but to be the top 0.1% players in the NBA and carry a team when everything is designed to stop you. It took Jordan a long time to figure that out, to get past the Celtics and the Pistons and then the Lakers. Once he did, he became a one-man dynasty. Wemby is having that same kind of education in this playoff. Like, everything that took Jordan 6-7 years to do, Wemby's getting it in one playoff. So, like, that's why I want to see, has Wemby learned, knowing that this is what I need in game seven? I can't get my guys involved. I can't do X, Y. No, I need to come out and make sure that this is what I do from the very beginning. Active blocking shots. There's different kinds of strategies, but this is the guy I need to be. I'll be in, because that's like, that'll show me where he is on his Jordan education.
1: But it's a crash course. You know what I'm saying? I don't know if he has learned it. It's just, it's all happening so fast, but I think he can learn as it progresses. So I think from quarter one to maybe the third quarter, it's going to be a different way he's approaching the game. But to start off, he has to come out feeling invincible, like a juggernaut.
0: 10 shots in the first quarter.
1: 10 shots in the first quarter.
0: 10 shots. How many threes?
1: One?
0: Oh, God, come on.
1: No,
0: more than
1: you're
0: that.
1: You're 7 feet tall. What are you talking about? Stop taking those threes. Get in there.
0: Coming up next, we got another big story out of the NBA. Jason and Monty Fox. 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
5: The San Antonio Spurs have forced a Game 7 after defeating the Oklahoma City Thunder in Game 6 of the Western Conference Finals, 118-91. Victor Wembanyama coming out hot. Ended with 28 points and 10 rebounds. Game 7 will be on Saturday. Off the bench for the Spurs, it was Dylan Harper who led the way with 18 points. Shai Gilgeous-Alexander for OKC from the field was 6 of 18, ended with 15 points. In other NBA news, the Board of Governors has passed new anti-tanking rules that expanded the draft lottery from 14 to 16 teams, a regulation zone where the bottom three teams get penalized with lessened chances for the number one pick and flattened odds. In Major League Baseball, the Astros defeated the Rangers 5-1, Cubs over the Pirates 7-2, Blue Jays defeated the Orioles 2-1, Ronald Acuna Jr. with a grand slam as the Braves outscored the Red Sox 10-2. I'm Monty Bolaños.
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10: 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You'll find today's full show and a best of version posted right after we get off the air. So, tonight, with the drama breaking down the Spurs and the Thunder, and we'll have more on the NBA's way to try to fix tanking. Not going to work. I got to say, we had some fun with the script spelling bee.
5: Yeah.
10: For a little bit of time there. I mean, maybe not long, but for a little bit of time, I forgot that Mitchell Robinson broke his finger and maybe he misses the NBA Finals. I was able to forget that for a little bit. You know, I mean,
5: yeah, because we're going to have to give him both your pinkies because your pinkies are small. So if we break both of them off, put them together, then he can have one.
10: I don't know if both of my pinkies together is
5: that's a good enough pinky.
10: Mitchell Robinson's pinky.
5: He just needs it to be there. He just needs it to be present.
10: Oh, just
5: it can like stick out to the side. Maybe it'll help him block. Maybe it'll help him shoot free throws.
10: Oh, well, the block is everything else is fine, but maybe free throws.
5: I'm just saying the pinky can help block there at the end. You know what I'm saying?
10: It's that pesky sticking finger.
5: Yeah.
10: Maybe now it just sticks right out, and I can grip the ball so much better.
5: All of a sudden.
10: Those line drives look even better coming off the... Now, okay,

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1: Yeah. We did the NFL draft.
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1: And we're not done.
0: Big goings on in the NFL.
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0: playing.
1: They are nowhere near a top 10 team, but they're not tanking. I want to at least believe that we're helping those teams out. Aww. You get what I'm saying? I want to at least, like, I let's pretend. I'm with it.
0: Look at you believing the best in the NBA.
1: Yes.
0: Gonna have. Look at you.
1: Look at me. I get it.
0: I'm a glass half full kind of
1: gal. I want to.
2: Yeah.
1: Yeah.
0: Yeah. But I'm from the real world. Well, I'll tell you, it's not happening, and tanking's just going to continue.
1: It's just going to continue.
0: Yeah, I mean, teams are going to, what, do I really think we can win, or do I think we, no, let's tank. Let's tank. The money's coming in. Let's tank. Let's do it.
2: Why not?
0: Yeah, that's how it goes.
1: I'd rather save my players or whatever they're thinking, yeah. But it's not going to work.
0: I mean, I love that Adam Silver thinks this is, and the Board of Governors thinks this is going to work. Yeah, okay. All right.
1: Sure it is.
0: Wink, wink. I'll tell you. Exit out by DeFresca. Exit Monsi Bolaños. For Monsi, I'm Jason. Coming up next, we got my buddy Ben Maller. You are listening to Fox Sports Radio. And if you have a finger, consider donating it to Mitchell Robinson.
1: How do you spell finger?
0: F-I-N-G-E-R.
1: Nice.
3: Ben's got a finger. We are Fox Sports.
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7: The San Antonio Spurs have forced a game seven after defeating the Oklahoma City Thunder in game six, 118-91. Victor Wembanyama led the way with 28 points and 10 rebounds. Stephon Castle added 17 points.
8: As a group, we all want this. It's right there in front of us. And, we feel like collectively that we're better than this team. And, we didn't want to let our fans down on our home court either. So, coming out here with a chance to go back to OKC and play Game 7, I feel like that's all the motivation you need.
7: Game 7 will be on Saturday. In Major League Baseball, the Cubs outscore the Pirates 7-2. Blues edge the Orioles 2-1 for their 10th win in the last 14 games, while the Astros defeated the Rangers 5-1. Game 5 in the Stanley Cup playoffs between the Canadiens and the Hurricanes is on Friday. The puck will drop at 8 Eastern. I'm Monty Bolaños.
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0: series in the playoffs the year that they won the MVP. All right, and that's with 100 or more field goal attempts. Again, Shai Gilgeous-Alexander shooting 37.9% in the Western Finals. Allen Iverson and me are the only players to shoot less than 38% in a playoff series the season where they won the MVP. Who am I? Who? That's the question, the answer. We'll get to it next.
1: Never heard of him.
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0: Glenn Hubbard from Mr. Nice Guy. Yeah, another great name. Memphis Reigns from Shannon, Des Moines. What say you, Lorena?
1: The Brave Little Toaster.
0: Is it the Brave Little Toaster? Is that the answer? No. The correct answer would be a rose. Not that kind of rose. Derrick Rose. Chicago Bulls legend Derrick Rose. So there you go. Put that in your pipe and smoke.
2: 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The Odd Couple with Rob Parker and Kelvin Washington. 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
11: And here's what you need to know.
12: The Spurs defeated the Thunder 118-91 in Game 6 of the Western Conference Finals as San Antonio held Oklahoma City to just 13 points in the third quarter. Victor Wembanyama led the way with 28 points and 10 rebounds. Shai Gilgeous-Alexander ended with 15 points.
13: Anything can happen in a Game 7. Like, it's win or go home. It being in your building is nice, but like, it doesn't really mean anything. Like, you have to go out there and be the better basketball team or else your season's done, and that's what it comes down to. Now, it's going to be nice having our fans behind us and cheering us, but we got to go out there and be better, and if we're not better, our season will be over.
12: Game 7 will be on Saturday, but the Stanley Cup playoffs continue on Friday with Game 5 between the Canadiens and the Hurricanes. The puck is set to drop at 8 Eastern, and Carolina leads the series 3-1. In Major League Baseball, the Blue Jays edge the Orioles 2-1 for their 10th win in their last 14 games. I'm Ancy Bolaños.

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0: I'm a thug. I'm not a player. I just crush a lot.
1: 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LeVar Arrington, Brady Quinn, Jonas Knox with you here. Coming up in a little over 15 minutes from now, we are going to have a bit of good news in the middle.

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11: Two pros and a cup of Joe, Fox Sports Radio. LeVar Arrington, Brady Quinn, Jonas Knox with you here. Coming up top of next hour, a little over 10 minutes from now, we are going to tell you about somebody who's thrown down a challenge. One team to another, one coach to another in the world of football. We'll get into that for you right here on FSR. 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
14: Okay, right? Steelers.
11: Aaron Rodgers is back. Him and Mike McCarthy ready to go, ready to rock and roll. There was also a bit of a, I would say, an in-state meeting or in-state union formed between Drew Aller and the Pittsburgh Steelers. He had visited there throughout the course of the draft process. There was speculation maybe the Steelers would go in that direction if they wanted to

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13: That is a plus 31 point difference, and they're up by 23. 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
12: You heard it all on the Spurs radio network. They defeated the Thunder in Game 6 of the Western Conference Finals, 118-91. Wemby ended with 28 points and 10 rebounds.
14: I think we were consistent, and we did what we needed to do. 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
12: Game 7 will be on Saturday. The Stanley Cup playoffs continue on Friday with Game 5 between the Canadiens and the Hurricanes. The puck is set to drop at 8 Eastern, and Carolina leads the series 3-1. In baseball, the Cubs outscore the Pirates 7-2, while the Astros defeated the Rangers 5-1. I'm Monsi Bolaños.
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16: 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I mean, he had 1 year, right? 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

0: May 28th, 2026.
1: It was horrible. By the
2: way, this close to Memorial Day, too. I mean, just have some respect. Okay. Jackass.
3: I was appreciate your jokes, old man.
0: I was simply reiterating something that I was told by Brady. I thought it was on air. Apparently, it was off air. But that's fine. But what's not fine is that the fine system has now taken precedent over important business, literal business on this show. If Brady Quinn would like to explain how that impacted yesterday and a, you know, potential spot for a sponsor that we were supposed to have.
2: So Loretta and Patty will now know why I was a bit distracted yesterday, because we had a live read at the end of one of the segments. And as I was preparing to do the live read, Jonas went into this tangent that was both offensive to not just LeVar and myself, but I think all involved, everyone who listened, and everyone who served in the military for this great country. So let me first apologize before moving forward. But not only did he get a fine, but as I was instituting the fine, I wanted to make sure that I kept it up to date. And so I was putting in his $60 fine, and then I was trying to convert it into pesos. And in doing so, he quickly went to break, and I literally took down my window that had the live read on it. So I was scrambling to find the actual live read, all because I needed to convert $60, which is 1,040.27 Mexican pesos.
0: Hey, so. I mean, so basically,
2: I know that's an incredibly slappy move to make, but I wanted to make sure we were up to date on the pesos.
4: I love that.
0: So basically, now you know why there was a delay. It had nothing to do with not having the actual spot or there being any sort of a communication breakdown. It was the peso to dollar ratio that was so important in the moment. You had to get that in.
2: First off, everything's on the up and up here, okay? Like, I'm keeping the proper accounting. I want to make sure that whether it's myself or anyone else, but I think also you have a hard time sometimes, dealing with dollars. So I want to make sure that it's not just for you, as your fines continue to accrue here, that you and your wife can both make sure to be able to understand how much debt you're actually in right now.
0: Oh, I mean, because when you said $60, I looked at it and I was like, man, I don't have that kind of money. And then you like labeled out the pesos. I was like, oh, God, that's lying in a drawer somewhere.
5: Oh,
0: it's everywhere. 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
13: Kentucky State Police troopers have been asked to investigate the death of an inmate in custody at the McCracken County Regional Jail.
14: Troopers said 29-year-old Michael Sakatuka Paducah was being housed in an isolation cell under constant surveillance. KSP investigators said they were contacted by jail officials after Sakatuk was found unresponsive Tuesday and taken to a local hospital where he was pronounced dead. Troopers said they reviewed security video from the jail and an autopsy was conducted on Wednesday. Kentucky State Police will continue to investigate Sakatuk's death. I'm Mike Cooper.
13: A Paducah man was arrested after a shot was fired on Wednesday night. Paducah police officers responded to a report of a gunshot at an apartment complex at Perkins Creek Drive. The callers said a bullet entered his apartment and lodged in an interior wall. The caller was in the room at the time when the shot was fired. Officers determined the shot came from a nearby apartment occupied by 18-year-old Darius Benjamin. When officers entered that residence, they said they could see drug paraphernalia and marijuana in plain view. They also reportedly discovered an AR-15-style and AK-47-style rifle along with ammunition. Benjamin was arrested and charged with wanted endangerment, tampering with physical evidence, and possession of marijuana. He was taken to the McCracken County Regional Jail. A Callaway County man was arrested Wednesday on charges of falsifying a traffic crash. The Callaway County Sheriff's Office said they were called to a residence on Klein Trail. Arrested at that residence was 30-year-old Larry Hernandez of New Concord. Deputy said Hernandez falsely reported a traffic accident with injuries. Hernandez was taken to the Callaway County Detention Center. A phone scam concerning jury duties making its way through Graves County again.
15: The Graves County Sheriff's Office said Thursday scammers are calling local residents and posing as a deputy, requesting payment to take care of a warrant that's been issued for their arrest due to missing jury duty. Law enforcement will never ask for payment over the phone to take care of a warrant or ask you to send money through a cryptocurrency kiosk. If you receive one of these calls, hang up immediately. I'm Todd Hamilton.

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5: I'm meteorologist Lou Jatom with your Thursday forecast. We'll have a chance of showers and thunderstorms this afternoon. High temperatures in the low 80s. Northeast winds at about 5 miles per hour. Mostly cloudy tonight with overnight lows in the mid-60s. For Friday, becoming mostly cloudy and we'll have a chance for some showers. Highs in the upper 70s. For Saturday, partly sunny with a chance of showers. High temperatures right around 80. Sunday, partly sunny. High temperatures in the low 80s. I'm meteorologist Lou Jatom on The Fan.
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9: Welcome into the Leach Report, presented, as always, by Bobcat Enterprises. And coming up on the show today,

0: And Nick said before he left town that this is as healthy as Kentucky's been since the season started. So all of that is great, and we'll see if they can get past game one in this double elimination fair. They'll play tomorrow, win or lose, but it would be great to be going up likely against the one seed at 5 o'clock tomorrow rather than playing in a lose-or-go-home game the next day. So we will see. 12 noon, first pitch up in Morgantown, West Virginia. Quick break. We'll come back. Darryl Byrd will join us. It's the Leach Report, opening segment presented by Giuseppe's of Lexington. We had a great Giuseppe's meal for my father-in-law's birthday last night. He went for the veal, and it was just a tremendous dish. A lot of lasagnas around for the rest of us. So whatever your favorite is, you can find it at Giuseppe's. And if you are heading out to the restaurant, you have your open table reservations already, know that now you can take advantage of their valet parking. If you don't want to do that, you can still park in the lot yourself or out on the street. But you have that option at Giuseppe's. We'll be right back with Darryl Byrd.
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0: Quarter past the top of the hour. 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
7: Heading out this morning.
0: All right. Well, did you get to get your feet in the surf at all in addition to working?
7: Just a little bit after
0: Good
7: yesterday
0: man.
7: Was over, yeah.
0: Good man. Well, this is something you we have this conversation about every time this year because you go to the effort to get down to Destin, and it always pays dividends with some great content that comes out of it. Usually you get an interview with, I think the AD's part of it too, but we don't know who that individual is going to be for next season yet. So
7: no, we don't.

0: I have the best agent in the business, and he gets X percent. And some of these kids are paying, you know, 10 or 20. And, you know, that's, that would, and that's, that leads to some of the misinformation that comes out in the portal coverage. And, you know, teams, coaches aren't going to publicly push back on it because it could, you know, impact you in recruiting. So you have to kind of bite your lip and listen to all of that.
1: Yeah, that supposedly so-and-so's getting offered blank X from here when it's not true. Yeah, there's so much disinformation, and I mean, the good professional agents know how to play one off the other, and some of these other guys are trying to do it on the fly, but, you know, let's be honest, this whole thing from the launch of NIL's been on the fly.
0: The NCAA
1: was so, could not have been more ill-prepared for what's happened.
0: If you're from Shilovich's agency, you have a shrinking pool of buyers, basically. Maybe you want maybe two or three more trying to get in late, but basically you have a very small pool, and you have a very small pool of available prospects. And those things drive up price, and that's what agents are supposed to do. So, but eventually you do have to make a decision, and I think that will come soon.
1: Yeah, I do too, and there's no question he's, you know, I'm sitting here saying he's going to get overpaid, and I'm like, well, there's no foundation for making that statement, really, because who knows what the ceiling or the floor is nowadays with no cap, nothing. And they're just counting on people getting crazy wanting to do it. But so I guess I would hope that all these, probably two or three schools going after me, and said, well, this is my final offer, and I'm not going to budge, and we'll see how it lands. Of course, if it doesn't, then a lot of families are going to lose their mind over how can you let him slip through, but they've got to make that decision.
0: We're talking with Daryl Byrd. We'll continue doing that here in just a moment. Want to get into some of the discussion he had with Coach Pope about Malachi Moreno and what year two could look like when we return here on the Leach Report, presented by Bobcat Enterprises.
2: West Kentucky's Our Newsroom, I'm Brad Munson. Kentucky State Police troopers have been asked to investigate the death of an inmate in custody at the McCracken County Regional Jail.
3: Troopers said 29-year-old Michael Sakatuka Paducah was being housed in an isolation cell under constant surveillance. KSP investigators said they were contacted by jail officials after Sakatuka was found unresponsive Tuesday and taken to a local hospital where he was pronounced dead. Troopers said they reviewed security video from the jail and an autopsy was conducted on Wednesday. Kentucky State Police will continue to investigate Sakatuka's death. I'm Mike Cooper.
2: A Paducah man was arrested after a shot was fired on Wednesday night. Paducah police officers responded to a report of a gunshot at an apartment complex at Perkins Creek Drive. The caller said a bullet entered his apartment and lodged in an interior wall. The caller was in the room at the time when the shot was fired. Officers determined the shot came from a nearby apartment occupied by 18-year-old Darius Benjamin. When officers entered that residence, they said they could see drug paraphernalia and marijuana in plain view. They also reportedly discovered an AR-15-style and AK-47-style rifle along with ammunition. Benjamin was arrested and charged with wanted endangerment, tampering with physical evidence, and possession of marijuana. He was taken to the McCracken County Regional Jail. A Callaway County man was arrested Wednesday on charges of falsifying a traffic crash. The Callaway County Sheriff's Office said they were called to a residence on Klein Trail. Arrested at that residence was 30-year-old Larry Hernandez of New Concord. Deputy said Hernandez falsely reported a traffic accident with injuries. Hernandez was taken to the Callaway County Detention Center. A phone scam concerning jury duties making its way through Graves County again.
4: The Graves County Sheriff's Office said Thursday scammers are calling local residents and posing as a deputy, requesting payment to take care of a warrant that's been issued for their arrest due to missing jury duty. Law enforcement will never ask for payment over the phone to take care of a warrant or ask you to send money through a cryptocurrency kiosk. If you receive one of these calls, hang up immediately. I'm Todd Hamilton.
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0: A couple of stories up at catspaws.com about Malachi Moreno and what year two would look like. And Coach Pope talked to one thing about a different way to use Malachi in the coming season.
1: Yeah, you determine what you think it means. The exact quote was a heavy usage mid-post creator with his back to the basket. Said that's a weapon they have not had in the first 2 years that Pope has been at Kentucky, but it's something he used with great success at BYU. And he thinks Malachi has the

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4: I'm meteorologist Lou Jaton with your Thursday forecast. We'll have a chance of showers and thunderstorms this afternoon. High temperatures in the low 80s. Northeast winds at about 5 miles per hour. Mostly cloudy tonight with overnight lows in the mid-60s. For Friday, becoming mostly cloudy, and we'll have a chance for some showers. Highs in the upper 70s. For Saturday, partly sunny with a chance of showers. High temperatures right around 80. Sunday, partly sunny. High temperatures in the low 80s. I'm meteorologist Lou Jaton on The Fan.
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6: The 11th at the Keeneland Library. It's their summer lecture series, and the special guest speaker is going to be Tom Durkin talking about his new book. Durkin's retired now, but he was the legendary race announcer for NBC Sports, calling Triple Crown races and the Breeders' Cup starting way back in 1984, and so many memorable races in New York, Belmont, Saratoga, and Aqueduct. I got to know Tom when I worked on the NBC crew for a few years in the late 90s, helping out behind the scenes with some of their Breeders' Cup shows. And I caught up with him to talk about his new book and his amazing career. Tom, tell me about the book and the motivation to write it. You were in good hands with Paul Volpone and Lenny Shulman.
7: I never wanted to write a book. One of my golf buddies, Rich Cristiano, he's with the Delphi Racing Stable. And for years, he's, you should write a book. Because after we play golf every day, I just tell all these stories about all this and all that. And he said, you should write a book, you should write a book. I went, no. And out of the blue, Paul Volpone, who's written 24 books, and Lenny Shulman, who you know, lives there in Lexington, said, you know, we'd like to do your biography. And I went, okay, you know, let's go. And so that was about a year and a half ago. It takes a while for these things to get up and rolling. And, oh, by the way, I just happen to have a copy of A Life's Calling. It's coming out June 1st, I think. On June 1st on Amazon. And so we just went with the interviews, and it's a first-person book, so it's in my voice. And then they did a lot of formatting stuff that, you know, it turned out pretty good. It's pretty interesting, I think.
6: Cover looks great. A Life's Calling, the voice behind the world's greatest horse races. And Tom's going to be at the Keeneland Library on June the 11th at 6:30. Mm-hmm. 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Is it going to be the three of you talking about the book or just you?
7: I'm pretty sure Lenny will be there. I don't know if he's going to get up and talk. I don't know. They want me to get up and read from the book a little bit, answer questions, and you know, give a speech. I love giving speeches, and I should, because I, when I retired, one of my part-time jobs is teaching public speaking.
6: Oh my goodness!
7: High school kids here in Saratoga. Yeah.
6: Oh, that's
7: so
6: great.
7: Yeah, I'm glad they're not going to be there, because the pressure's on if they show up.
6: Well, what's the best tip you give them? Because I'm sure there are a lot of young people here that would enjoy, if they could have the opportunity to have a

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7: Rachel Alexander in 2009 against the boys up at Saratoga. I was thinking it was in the Whitney, but it was in the Woodward Stakes.
8: Woodward.
7: And when they roll into the stretch, you said something to the effect of the stage is set for a spectacular stretch duel.
8: Dramatic stretch one, yeah.
7: Just kind of at that moment, it just built from there as they're going through the stretch. That's, I assume, an example of some of what you're talking about.
8: Yes. And also, you have to be in the moment. And I said in that particular call, I prepare different stuff before the start of a race, and 99% of it I don't use, but it's that 1% that I have jammed in the back of my head that can, kind of come out. When she ran, there were 30,000 people there plus at Saratoga in this old wood building. And the roar of their voices in unison created this pressure that sent all those molecules banging into the rafters and the columns. And the building literally shook because of the molecules going through the air and hitting those posts and columns. And so the end of the call was, she raises the rafters here at Saratoga. That's, and race calling, you can prepare, of course, but you just have to stay in the moment.
7: Yeah, sometimes it just, hopefully, the great lines, do you believe in miracles, Al Michaels? They come to you in the moment.
8: Yes, and that was a great example of a rhetorical question. Do you believe in miracles? There's all sorts of rhetorical memes that you can use, like Down Goes Frazier. Okay, you remember that?
7: Right.
8: When Howard Cosell, yeah. Down Goes Frazier.
7: The Foreman fight.
8: Yeah, and that's it's a Greek term whose name I'm forgetting, but you just take things and you take word order and reverse them. So what he could have said was, Frazier goes down. But he changed it around to make it more interesting. Down goes Frazier. And then he used repetitio or anaphora. He said it again, down goes Frazier. Down goes Frazier. And when you, the important thing, I'm telling you, you're a sports broadcaster, one of the best. You prepare, of course, but it has to sound good.

0: 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Nothing for today, but tomorrow will be the anniversary of the day that Rick Pitino accepted the coaching job at the University of Kentucky. They lured him away from the New York Knicks, and it worked out pretty well for the Wildcats. Triple Crown coverage this spring, again presented by Claiborne Farm, doing the usual unusually well for more than 100 years. Vitruvian Man, trained by Doug O'Neill, in for the Belmont Stakes, brings the prospective field to 10. That's according to DRF.com. Vitruvian Man was third in the Santa Anita Derby. Have a great weekend, everybody, and we'll be back to chat with you on Monday here on the Leach Report from the Clark's Pump and Shop Studio. 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
4: Kentucky State Police troopers have been asked to investigate the death of an inmate in custody at the McCracken County Regional Jail.
5: Troopers said 29-year-old Michael Sakatuk of Paducah was being housed in an isolation cell under constant surveillance. KSP investigators said they were contacted by jail officials after Sakatuk was found unresponsive Tuesday and taken to a local hospital where he was pronounced dead. Troopers said they reviewed security video from the jail and an autopsy was conducted on Wednesday. Kentucky State Police will continue to investigate Sakatuk's death. I'm Mike Cooper.
4: A Paducah man was arrested after a shot was fired on Wednesday night. Paducah police officers responded to a report of a gunshot at an apartment complex at Perkins Creek Drive. The callers said a bullet entered his apartment and lodged in an interior wall. The caller was in the room at the time when the shot was fired. Officers determined the shot came from a nearby apartment occupied by 18-year-old Darius Benjamin. When officers entered that residence, they said they could see drug paraphernalia and marijuana in plain view. They also reportedly discovered an AR-15 style and AK-47 style rifle along with ammunition. Benjamin was arrested and charged with wanted endangerment, tampering with physical evidence, and possession of marijuana. He was taken to the McCracken County Regional Jail. A Callaway County man was arrested Wednesday on charges of falsifying a traffic crash. The Callaway County Sheriff's Office said they were called to a residence on Klein Trail. Arrested at that residence was 30-year-old Larry Hernandez of New Concord. Deputies said Hernandez falsely reported a traffic accident with injuries. Hernandez was taken to the Callaway County Detention Center. A phone scam concerning jury duties making its way through Graves County again.
6: The Graves County Sheriff's Office said Thursday scammers are calling local residents and posing as a deputy, requesting payment to take care of a warrant that's been issued for their arrest due to missing jury duty. Law enforcement will never ask for payment over the phone to take care of a warrant or ask you to send money through a cryptocurrency kiosk. If you receive one of these calls, hang up immediately. I'm Todd Hamilton.
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3: I'm meteorologist Lou Jatom with your Thursday forecast. We'll have a chance of showers and thunderstorms this afternoon. High temperatures in the low 80s. Northeast winds at about 5 miles per hour. Mostly cloudy tonight with overnight lows in the mid-60s. For Friday, becoming mostly cloudy and we'll have a chance for some showers. Highs in the upper 70s. For Saturday, partly sunny with a chance of showers. High temperatures right around 80. Sunday, partly sunny. High temperatures in the low 80s. I'm meteorologist Lou Jatom on the Fan.
4: 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Today is Friday, May 20th. I am Billy Rutledge along with Shannon the Dude. You can give us a call on the Clark's Puppet Shop phone line. 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A Friday edition of the show. We are live at the University Club in Lexington for the first KSR Golf Scramble of the year. Shannon the Dude is here alongside me. Good morning, dude. How are you?
5: Hey, doing well, man. You ready for this today? You ready for the scramble? Oh, no, wait. You can't. You can't go to the scramble.
4: Why would you start?
5: You got to go run the UK baseball game today. Oh, man. I was looking forward to seeing your swing.
4: And you wonder why I was so mad that they made the NCAA tournament, Shannon. And I was so against them making the tournament.
5: Yeah. Because you knew what was going to happen.
4: No, please. I didn't know they were going to play right in the middle of the golf scramble. But it is game day for Kentucky baseball as they start the NCAA tournament versus Wake Forest. I will leave right after the show here to get back to the studio and make sure that gets on the air.
5: Well, I'm glad that you're doing your duty for iHeart. You are a company man. I've always said that about you.
4: Yes.
5: You know, I was just down in Florida, and somebody, I guess renters go down there, and they leave their clubs. And I had like a 6-iron and a 7 and like 3 drivers, and I just gave them to my neighbor. Like, I don't even play. Maybe I should have brought them back with me, and I could have, you know, at least had half a bag full of clubs to play today.
4: Well, you should have at least gave some to me. I went to Goodwill the other day and found an old hickory, one of these golf clubs that are made of the wood, and it's got nails in the face of it.
5: Remember when you came into my house, I had one of those.
4: Yeah, yeah.
5: Didn't you take a club or something?
4: But it's before I stabbed myself on the Vandy Star.
5: Well, that's on you, buddy.
4: Well, look, that garage was a health hazard, man. You know, all those people that come and hang out with you, I'm worried that some might get sent to the emergency room.
5: Most of them will try to grab things off my wall like you did, you know?
4: Well, speaking of Goodwill, yesterday the missus came home. She had bought a clarinet. A clarinet. Like Squidward plays the clarinet on SpongeBob.
5: Yeah.
4: She had played it in fifth grade, found one at Goodwill yesterday, and brought it home.
5: You going to start a family band?
4: Well, here's the thing. I'm kind of like the parents who their son or daughter is gifted a drum set at their birthday party.
5: Yeah.
4: It's like, what have you just done? And this house will never be quiet again. But, Shannon, that's what's going on at my house. I can still play a little acoustic guitar, so maybe we should start a band.
5: You should get, like, another wind instrument. Could you play the sax? Maybe the tuba?
4: Never even tried. I've never tried.
5: What about you? Recorder?
4: Well, okay, I have played the
5: Everybody
4: recorder.
5: Everybody can play Hot Cross Buns on the recorder. Everybody had to do that in elementary school.
4: I did.
5: Music class.
4: I had the recorder, but it stopped there for me. I never got into the trumpets or flutes or, in this case, clarinets.
5: Here's the thing. You know, Drew plays is it trumpet I think he can play?
4: Does he?
5: Yeah.
4: I didn't know that.
5: I think it's trumpet. I don't know. It's some sort of instrument you blow in. I think that maybe we could get Marissa and Drew and start KS Band, you know?
4: Maybe, yeah. I mean,
5: I don't know that Ryan has any musical ability. Well, I don't know. He sang Wagon Wheel with us before.
4: Well, he could be the triangle.
5: He can do the triangle.
4: Right, that's a very easy thing to do. Now, what would Matt do? That would be our
5: Well, he's the manager.
4: White whale.
5: He's like the guy.

0: Nation.
1: Yeah.
0: They called it Unethical Hoops. It was Shea Gilgeous-Alexander layout, and you had to try to, I guess, get the thing out of Shea without, you know, drawing a foul or bumping the thing like an operation.
1: Just because they're saying he's a flopper?
0: A flopper, yeah.
1: Wow.
0: They had Dylan Brooks do a whole thing where he was playing the game of unethical hoops as a nod towards operation. Shea didn't find it very fun. He sent a cease and desist. Shea Gilgeous-Alexander has more free throw attempts than he does field goals in the playoffs.
1: Oh, well, look, man. It's like a performance artist or something. If you can get the referee to give you that call, then I can't get mad about it. I mean, blame the officials for calling it. If they don't think it's a flop, I mean, they are professional officials. If they can't tell the difference between an actual foul and a flop, I mean, I'm not mad at SGA. I'm saying the refs
0: have
1: the blame here.
0: Well, now he's getting fouled hard, and like it's in the same, it's the same amount of free throws that you get if you flop.
1: I mean,
0: right?
1: If you're gonna foul somebody, you might as well get your money's worth.
0: Yeah,
1: make them feel it the next day. I mean, especially in a 7-game series, they've got to come back in a couple of days and play game 7.
0: Now, did you like Victor Wembanyama whispering to his teammates to go hard foul one of the players on the Thunder when the game was almost in hand? Did you see this? They highlighted it on the broadcast last night. It happened 2 games ago.
1: Yeah.
0: Late in the game, you know, you got the, you know, game's over, so you got Mason Plumlee coming in and another guy. You know, Victor kind of whispers to him something.
1: Yeah.
0: And then they both come in and hard foul the same guy for the Thunder, Jared McCain. Do you like that?
1: I mean, yeah, that's kind of foul, I think, doing that, you know.
0: Do you think so?
1: But how do we know? Are we sure that Wemby's to blame here? But either way, you should be fouling somebody that hard when the game is well.
0: The broadcast brought it up and was blaming Wembanyama last night for this, so I will just take their word for it. I kind of liked it. Like,
1: you like it?
0: I do.
1: You like breaking a guy's arm when the game's over almost?
0: Yeah, they do that in the NHL. They have enforcers.
1: So I can just
0: sometimes they just fight as soon as the game starts, right?
1: Yeah.
0: So why not bring in a guy that's not going to do anything for your team?
1: And just give somebody a pile driver.
0: Give him a little
1: Stone Cold Stunner right there. Maybe a rock bottom. People's elbow right there in center court.
0: Yeah, that's right. The people's elbow. Yeah. I mean, we don't need you for next game. You can get suspended.
1: Yeah, okay.
0: Well, it's a fun series. We'll watch game 7 this weekend. We'll take a break and be back with more here on the KSR Pre-Show.
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2: I'm always fascinated by records that were set many years ago and then have since never been broken. And in particular, three from the late 1960s in Kentucky high school athletics. 1968 in football, running back Don Gullett, who went on to be a great Major League Baseball pitcher, but in football, he was a running back, and in 1968, set the record for most touchdowns in a game with 11 and most points in a game with 72, and both of those records still stand, haven't been broken. 1969, Jesse Stewart of Glasgow High School set the state boys' shot put record. It still stands. No one has broken it. Also in 1969, Frank Jones, who was a running back for Bath County High School over in Eastern Kentucky, he set the single-season rushing record, Kentucky High School football. Rushed for more than 3,300 yards. His record hasn't been broken. Some have come close. The great Sean Alexander, who played at Boone County High, went on to star at University of Alabama, then on to the NFL. Sean Alexander came within a couple of hundred yards of Frank Jones' record back in 1994. Then in 2010, the great J.J. Jude of Johnson Central High School over in East Kentucky came within about 150 yards of Frank Jones' record, but still didn't break it. This week, we revisited our conversation with Frank Jones, talked about that record he set back in 1969, nearly 60 years ago.

0: And interestingly, he hopes someone breaks it someday, as well as Jesse Stewart, who holds the state shot put record. We'll see if that happens. That'll do it for the show this week. Thanks so much for being with me. Hope you have a great weekend, and hope to see you right back here next week. I'm Gary Fogle, Kentucky Sports Memories.
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2: I'm meteorologist Lou Jatom with your Thursday forecast. We'll have a chance of showers and thunderstorms this afternoon. High temperatures in the low 80s. Northeast winds at about 5 miles per hour. Mostly cloudy tonight with overnight lows in the mid-60s. For Friday, becoming mostly cloudy and we'll have a chance for some showers. Highs in the upper 70s. For Saturday, partly sunny with a chance of showers. High temperatures right around 80. Sunday, partly sunny. High temperatures in the low 80s. I'm meteorologist Lou Jatom on the Fan.
3: I do. Welcome back. It is the KSR pre-show. Billy and the Dude. We'll hand it off to Matt and the guys who will be here at the University Club for the KSR Golf Scramble. Just watching the video of the Blue Origin rocket exploding on the launch tower last night. That is wild. It was during a engine test, so I don't believe anybody was hurt.
4: No, nobody was hurt. There was nobody there that was close by, luckily.
3: But, man, that video, that explosion is huge.
4: Massive. Like a mushroom cloud after it, too.
3: Yeah. Well, glad everybody's okay with that, but that is the... Well, I guess we'll see more of that as we continue to go to space. Blue Bourbon Kentucky on Twitter says, love me some Billy R. Sports, but could not play golf with the rule stickler. Golf just isn't as highfalutin and as majestic as some folk want it to be. Short sandals and beer, them rules is whack.
4: See? Like, I would go play golf with that guy.
3: I think you'd be surprised if you played golf with me, Shannon. I like to listen to music while I play golf.
4: Okay.
3: We play that. We get the speaker going.
4: See, that's always been my thing with golf. Number one, I'm not good at it, so that's one reason I hate it. Number two, you know, like, people get so serious about it. In golf, just in general. Like, if they had music and they let people, it's the only sport where you can't make any noise. Well, I guess tennis is kind of like that, too, right?
3: Tennis is like that.
4: Yeah.
3: Is bowling like Olympic stuff?
4: Yeah, I guess there's other sports, but... You know, like, they should be able to, like, if somebody's on the green, I want people cheering, not silence.
3: Well, that was Happy Gilmore, right? That was Adam Sandler pumping up the crowd.
4: That's right.
3: Getting everybody into it. He was also wearing a Boston Bruins hockey jersey for most of the time. You know, I think golf has its traditions, and we've seen the game expand a lot, maybe too much with LIV and the nonsense that they made golf, but...
4: Well, people talk about, like, baseball fans wanting to be, like, old-fashioned and, like, stick to the rules. I don't think there's any other group of people more than golf that are like that.
3: Well, yeah, especially these private country clubs. Like, there are some courses where you can't take pictures. You can't bring a cell phone. I know.
4: Take the fun out of everything.
3: The tour players can't wear shorts, right?
4: Yeah.
3: So, I mean, when LIV banned shorts, because that was a big thing. Like, they were allowing players to wear shorts, and then they reversed course on that. I think the writing was on the wall at that point. Shannon, there is a baseball game today. We alluded to it earlier, but Kentucky baseball starts their postseason play, really kicks off the NCAA tournament today at noon versus Wake Forest. We have not gotten the pitching matchups, but I got to think Jackson Jelkin, Kentucky's ace, number zero, is going to be on the mound. Mm-hmm. He's had some good performances this year. I mean, wins against some high-profile teams like Tennessee and Alabama. Came in and saved the game in that last SEC series.
4: And I think he's probably, his performance against Arkansas saving that game is probably the reason that they are in the tournament. I mean, if you get swept by Arkansas, you're not in the tournament, right?
3: Yeah, so I'm hoping to see him start on the mound for the Cats, and also the bullpen can come through. But if the Cats were able to get past Wake Forest and then likely West Virginia, I mean, they are looking for their third super regional in the past 4 years. That would be an incredible run for Nick Mangione and this Kentucky baseball team.
4: If Jelkin does start today, though, it's crucial that he goes deep into the game because the problem has been all season long the bullpen.
3: Yeah.
4: And I just don't trust the bullpen with any kind of lead. And we saw that in the Vandy game in the SEC tournament. You know, Jelkin was pitching a good game. They take him out, and then the bullpen blows it.
3: Cats are 11-4 when Jelkin starts. Yep. So that's a good sign if we do see the ace start for the Kentucky today. You can listen to it on 6:30.

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12: The game seven, and the conversation usually comes back to the same thing: Stars, more specifically SGA and Victor Wembanyama. The numbers tell a pretty simple story. OKC is 3-0 in the series when SGA scores more or matches Wemby's point total. San Antonio, 3-0 when Wemby outscores the reigning MVP. Basketball is obviously more complicated than one stat line, but in a league built around elite talent, Game 7 usually comes down to which star can control the night. The trend of the series suggests Saturday will likely be no different. The supporting cast will play its role. Coaching and officiating will be part of the equation. But when it comes to arguably two of the best players on the planet, which star leaves a bigger imprint on this Game 7 may also be the reason his team goes to the NBA Finals. I'm Dan Patrick, and this is Above the Noise. 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
13: Come on.
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0: Welcome back. It is Kentucky Sports Radio here live at the KSR Golf Scramble. I'm going to give you some of our sponsors here. 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
10: How often do you play golf? Are you like a once-a-week guy or...
0: I mean, when I get going, I like to play once a week, but I have yet to play this year, so this may be a little bit
10: a rough, rough patch.
0: It may be maybe a little bit rough. I may have to get stretched out a little bit. Yeah. But as you can see, there's my golf bag in the corner.
11: It's an incredible golf bag.
10: You just throw it on the floor. You don't even prop it up.
0: It's broken, so it doesn't have the things anymore.
11: No head covers.
0: Oh no head covers. That it says Middlesboro High School Golf. Ping. It's a ping golf bag. When's the last time you all saw a ping golf bag? Probably been a while.
11: Yeah.
0: I've had that since I was 17 years, actually 16 years old. And it looks it, too, doesn't it?
10: Yeah, it does. I guess stick with what you know.
0: It says Middlesboro High School on it, as all 47-year-old men keep their high school golf bag.
10: It's time to upgrade a little bit, you know?
0: No. Yeah. I'm holding in. Why do people need big golf bags? What's wrong with that one?
11: It's the no head covers. It looks like you just drag your driver through gravel. It's just all beat up.

0: at the event.
1: Well, Vanilla Ice and Flo Riders are the guy that you want to really
0: represent. That's what they're paying.
1: That.
0: They're giving them one. Okay, I'm right. Wow. Enough joking about poor Flo Rida and Vanilla Ice. I'm glad to see, though, Milli Vanilli still has principles.
1: Yeah.
0: After all these years, don't you just act like you're a tribute band and you're Milli Vanilli.
2: That's got to be the easiest band to cover, though.
1: It is. But what a life, too. I mean, you put out one song, and you can tour the rest of your life on that. I mean, that's
0: apparently. Who's up next?
3: Got Elijah up next.
0: Elijah. How are you, Elijah? Uh-oh. Oh, is this 25?
2: I think
0: 26?
2: It is.
0: Okay, JQ2526. You posted last night on message boards that it's a done deal. Is that true?
4: Yes, it's done. We're waiting for Milan at this point. 30 minutes ago, I'm pretty sure he did his last NIL contractual advertisement. If you go on his Instagram, it's the latest thing that he's posted on his Instagram story. But I'm pretty sure this is done.
0: But when you say we're waiting on him, I mean, a deal needs two people to agree. So has he agreed?
4: Yes. Yes. I think we're waiting on him. He's going to make his announcement first.
0: Okay.
2: 50 minutes ago, he posted an advertisement. Maybe he's got to fulfill those obligations from Iowa State.
0: All right, JQ2526, your good name is resting here on this. When do we, according to you, when should we expect a decision?
4: Anytime. I've been refreshing my Twitter all morning. It could be at any time. You guys could be live on air. And it drops.
0: All right. Well, we will see. All right. Well, thank you. Way to. He sticks his neck out. I mean, even though we don't know who he is.
1: At least he commits better than Jeff Goodman.
0: This could be the start of Elijah Goodman. 859-280-2287. This is KSR. We'll take a break. Be right back.
5: Hello, I'm Gary Fogle. Welcome to Kentucky Sports Memories. And will Frank Jones' record ever be broken?
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5: I'm always fascinated by records that were set many years ago and then have since never been broken. And in particular, three from the late 1960s in Kentucky high school athletics. 1968 in football, running back Don Gullett, who went on to be a great Major League Baseball pitcher, but in football, he was a running back, and in 1968, set the record for most touchdowns in a game with 11 and most points in a game with 72, and both of those records still stand, haven't been broken. 1969, Jesse Stewart of Glasgow High School set the state boys shot put record. It still stands. No one has broken it. Also in 1969, Frank Jones, who was a running back for Bath County High School over in eastern Kentucky, he set the single season rushing record, Kentucky High School football. Rushed for more than 3,300 yards. His record hasn't been broken. Some have come close. The great Sean Alexander, who played at Boone County High, went on to star at University of Alabama, then on to the NFL. Sean Alexander came within a couple of hundred yards of Frank Jones' record back in 1994. Then in 2010, the great J.J. Jude of Johnson Central High School over in East Kentucky came within about 150 yards of Frank Jones' record, but still didn't break it. This week, we revisited our conversation with Frank Jones, talked about that record he set back in 1969, nearly 60 years ago, and interestingly, he hopes someone breaks it someday, as well as Jesse Stewart, who holds the state shot put record. We'll see if that happens. That'll do it for the show this week. Thanks so much for being with me. Hope you have a great weekend.

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5: Kentucky State Police troopers have been asked to investigate the death of an inmate in custody at the McCracken County Regional Jail.
6: Troopers said 29-year-old Michael Sakatuk of Paducah was being housed in an isolation cell under constant surveillance. KSP investigators said they were contacted by jail officials after Sakatuk was found unresponsive Tuesday and taken to a local hospital where he was pronounced dead. Troopers said they reviewed security video from the jail and an autopsy was conducted on Wednesday. Kentucky State Police will continue to investigate Sakatuk's death. I'm Mike Cooper.
5: A Paducah man was arrested after a shot was fired on Wednesday night. Paducah police officers responded to a report of a gunshot at an apartment complex at Perkins Creek Drive. The caller said a bullet entered his apartment and lodged in an interior wall. The caller was in the room at the time when the shot was fired. Officers determined the shot came from a nearby apartment occupied by 18-year-old Darius Benjamin. When officers entered that residence, they said they could see drug paraphernalia and marijuana in plain view. They also reportedly discovered an AR-15 style and AK-47 style rifle along with ammunition. Benjamin was arrested and charged with wanted endangerment, tampering with physical evidence, and possession of marijuana. He was taken to the McCracken County Regional Jail. A Callaway County man was arrested Wednesday on charges of falsifying a traffic crash. The Callaway County Sheriff's Office said they were called to a residence on Klein Trail. Arrested at that residence was 30-year-old Larry Hernandez of New Concord. Deputies said Hernandez falsely reported a traffic accident with injuries. Hernandez was taken to the Callaway County Detention Center. A phone scam concerning jury duties making its way through Graves County again.
7: The Graves County Sheriff's Office said Thursday scammers are calling local residents and posing as a deputy, requesting payment to take care of a warrant that's been issued for their arrest due to missing jury duty. Law enforcement will never ask for payment over the phone to take care of a warrant or ask you to send money through a cryptocurrency kiosk. If you receive one of these calls, hang up immediately. I'm Todd Hamilton.
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9: 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Couple open lines. Give us a shout. He just so people know a little backstory, he had expressed to me that he did not want to share the fact that he had prostate cancer or the fact that he had the bag, all of those things. So we were trying to figure out how do we talk about this and not go into that. And he brought it up within like 4 seconds. And I'm not sure even he did it intentionally.
10: Shannon and I were talking about during the break. We don't think he showed up meaning to do that, but he just rolled with it.
9: But he just rolled with it. And then next thing you know, because, I mean, he was dealing, like he had said to me before the surgery, he was like, I'm going to have this. I'd rather people not know about it. And I said, well, I understand. And I said, I will do whatever you want. And then it took him seconds, Shannon, to completely throw that plan out the door.
11: It's like he forgot that he had a microphone in front of him and a large audience that was listening.
9: I mean, I think there are very, very, very good friends of his that did not know that. I think he literally had told us and his girlfriend and his children, and that's it. And now they all, everyone knows.
10: Well, so I've had several people in YouTube, I'm sure, that know Ryan very well, and I've had to be like, look, I just cannot tell you because he asked me not to. They're like, come on, I know Ryan. I'm like, I'm not. Yeah, he's being so private about this.
9: There are a lot of people.
10: Was being private about this.
9: It's interesting to me, Shannon, there'll be people who'll be like, well, he would want me to know.
11: Yeah.
9: And I want to go, well, if he wanted you to know, he would tell you.
11: Yeah, you don't have to be the middle man for this.
9: I can't be the person that says to you, like, I'm not judging the who Ryan wanted to know thing. But now everybody knows, and I'm glad. That takes a lot of courage to let everybody know that. And I just want to say, it was a very touchy situation for a little while. I mean, he came through the surgery pretty well, but then when he had the, I guess, Ogilvy syndrome, there were a few days, not this Monday, but the Monday and Tuesday before, where things were very harrowing for a little period of time. And, you know, he fought through it, and I'm really, really, you know, it's hard not to get emotional because I was talking to them a lot during that time. And there was 12 to 24 hours that were very scary. So it's good that we're very blessed that he's here and that we're going through this.
10: And in typical Ryan fashion, he was able to make us laugh and talk about a very serious

0: the strategy of, okay, like they said, Tyler Stevenson on the Reds is one of the best in the league at doing it and deciding.
1: Yeah.
0: I kind of like that. And then, like, I've noticed who is it? Suarez on the Reds. He gets too excited, and he'll do it too often. And people are like, "Hey, calm down."
1: Yeah.
0: So I kind of like that sort of part of it that's come in. 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Now, the UK baseball game starts at noon on WLAP. You'll lose some of us in the middle of the next segment, so maybe use this segment to go to WKRD. We're going to talk more Milan Milosevic and some other stuff going into a big weekend of sports here at the KSR Golf Scramble. It's Kentucky Sports Radio.
2: Hello, I'm Gary Fogle. Welcome to Kentucky Sports Memories. And will Frank Jones' record ever be broken?
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2: I'm always fascinated by records that were set many years ago and have since never been broken. And in particular, three from the late 1960s in Kentucky high school athletics. 1968 in football, running back Don Gullett, who went on to be a great Major League Baseball pitcher, but in football, he was a running back, and in 1968, set the record for most touchdowns in a game with 11 and most points in a game with 72, and both of those records still stand, haven't been broken. 1969, Jesse Stewart of Glasgow High School set the state boys' shot put record. It still stands. No one has broken it. Also in 1969, Frank Jones, who was a running back for Bath County High School over in eastern Kentucky, he set the single-season rushing record, Kentucky High School football. Rushed for more than 3,300 yards. His record hasn't been broken. Some have come close. The great Sean Alexander, who played at Boone County High, went on to star at University of Alabama, then on to the NFL. Sean Alexander came within a couple of hundred yards of Frank Jones' record back in 1994. Then in 2010, the great J.J. Jude of Johnson Central High School over in Eastern Kentucky came within about 150 yards of Frank Jones' record, but still didn't break it. This week, we revisited our conversation with Frank Jones, talked about that record he set back in 1969, nearly 60 years ago, and interestingly, he hopes someone breaks it someday, as well as Jesse Stewart, who holds the state shot put record. We'll see if that happens. That'll do it for the show this week. Thanks so much for being with me. Hope you have a great weekend, and hope to see you right back here next week. I'm Gary Fogle, Kentucky Sports Memories.
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5: I'm meteorologist Lou Jaton with your weekend forecast. Mostly cloudy today with a chance of showers and thunderstorms. High temperatures in the low 80s. East winds at about 5 miles.

0: Sometimes you get bad breaks. You take the good ones and just go, all right, it was probably a bad call, but we won the game, so I don't care how we
1: win. But they, a couple of them almost, it was like they were like, this would not be the honorable way to win.
2: We can go to bed at night with that on their conscience.
1: I will not be able to sleep. If they give them this.
3: Are they Russian or what are they?
1: The accent fluctuates.
3: Yeah. I noticed. I think you took us around the world with those accents there in just one conversation. Yeah, I think you heard an Italian in there.
1: You know, if it's not, if we don't score a goal that was not real, I don't know what
3: that
1: is.
3: Of all places, though, I mean, they are the most polite people in the world.
1: It was odd that they didn't want it if it was not.
0: That's interesting. Me, I'll take the win any way I can.
1: See, I would too.
3: Cheat to win.
1: Cheat to win. That's exactly right. Who's up next?
4: Bryn is up next.
1: Bryn, go ahead, Bryn.
5: Hey, man, I've got a really unpopular take probably that you're going to slam me for, but I think if Kentucky got Milan, I think that would be one of the worst things for Kentucky basketball. And here's why. That Pope would take him, and we would make it to the Sweet 16, and then Pope would get another year of doing mediocre coaching. And I think the best thing is that we don't get Milan. We go into the season. It's not very successful. And we can go ahead and get a real coach and then have a great future.
1: Well, I'm always going to disagree. I appreciate the call. I mean, I'm always going to disagree with that position. People have made it over the years. I mean, there's people who said that about Cal. There's people who said that about Stoops. There's people. I'm just never going to root for the team to not have success. You could make the argument, let's say we have a year and we go and we lose in the Sweet 16, maybe Pope gets his mojo back and he starts to get on a ride and now he recruits better and he starts to fight. Like, so, no, you're never going to have a scenario where I think it's good for the team, Drew, to not have success. I remember when Cal's last year, I remember thinking if they lose in the second round, that will make it very hard. But I still wanted us to beat Oakland. I wasn't sitting there saying, come on, Gulkey, make it to where he leaves. I didn't want that, you know?
3: I've heard, and it's not many people, like, man, if Pope gets Momchilovich to go on a run, he might make the Final Four. We could be stuck with him. I'm like, aren't we trying to make the Final Four?
1: Yeah, I mean, there's a famous quote. Somebody called into a show once when Tubby made his first Final Four and said, now we're stuck with him. It's like,
3: well, he did what he's supposed to do.
1: That's exactly what you want him to do is this, right?
0: Some people, it doesn't matter. They've already got their mindset. They want him out regardless.
1: Yeah,
0: that's a small group.
1: All right, does he, by the time we come on the air Monday, is Momchilovich a cat?
0: Yes.
3: Yes.
1: I'm going to say yes. I think all the combination of Awesome Eric and JQ2526. I'm worried about Cam Williams not following him on Instagram anymore.
3: It's the rental car for me. That puts it over the edge.
1: Wait, he followed him back?
0: No, I said he could. He could. Okay. I don't know that he did.
3: The rental car is carrying this for me.
1: For you, it's the
3: all in on the rental car.
1: All right, so we'll see. Thank you all very much. Looking forward to playing at this golf tournament today. Great to see Ryan. We'll see you on Monday. This has been Kentucky Sports Radio.
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9: I'm meteorologist Lou Jaton with your weekend forecast. Mostly cloudy today with a chance of showers and thunderstorms. High temperatures in the low 80s. East winds at about 5 miles an hour. For tonight, a better chance for showers and thunderstorms. Overnight lows in the mid-60s.

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4: Titans. Well, West Kentucky Star Newsroom, I'm Brad Munson. Kentucky State Police troopers have been asked to investigate the death of an inmate in custody at the McCracken County Regional Jail.
5: Troopers said 29-year-old Michael Sakatuka Paducah was being housed in an isolation cell under constant surveillance. KSP investigators said they were contacted by jail officials after Sakatuk was found unresponsive Tuesday and taken to a local hospital where he was pronounced dead. Troopers said they reviewed security video from the jail and an autopsy was conducted on Wednesday. Kentucky State Police will continue to investigate Sakatuk's death. I'm Mike Cooper.
4: A Paducah man was arrested after a shot was fired on Wednesday night. Paducah police officers responded to a report of a gunshot at an apartment complex at Perkins Creek Drive. The caller said a bullet entered his apartment and lodged in an interior wall. The caller was in the room at the time when the shot was fired. Officers determined the shot came from a nearby apartment occupied by 18-year-old Darius Benjamin. When officers entered that residence, they said they could see drug paraphernalia and marijuana in plain view. They also reportedly discovered an AR-15 style and AK-47 style rifle along with ammunition. Benjamin was arrested and charged with wanted endangerment, tampering with physical evidence, and possession of marijuana. He was taken to the McCracken County Regional Jail. A Callaway County man was arrested Wednesday on charges of falsifying a traffic crash. The Callaway County Sheriff's Office said they were called to a residence on Klein Trail. Arrested at that residence was 30-year-old Larry Hernandez of New Concord. Deputies said Hernandez falsely reported a traffic accident with injuries. Hernandez was taken to the Callaway County Detention Center.

0: A phone scam concerning jury duties making its way through Graves County again.
1: The Graves County Sheriff's Office said Thursday scammers are calling local residents and posing as a deputy, requesting payment to take care of a warrant that's been issued for their arrest due to missing jury duty. Law enforcement will never ask for payment over the phone to take care of a warrant or ask you to send money through a cryptocurrency kiosk. If you receive one of these calls, hang up immediately. I'm Todd Hamilton.
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9: I'm meteorologist Lou Jaton with your weekend forecast. Mostly cloudy today with a chance of showers and thunderstorms. High temperatures in the low 80s. East winds at about 5 miles an hour. For tonight, a better chance for showers and thunderstorms. Overnight lows in the mid-60s. For Saturday, mostly cloudy, and we'll have a chance for some showers. High temperatures right around 80. And then for
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11: You're out. You're a
10: You're out, you're about, but you want your Dan Patrick. Well, good news, he goes everywhere with you. 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If you want to see the show, just go to Peacock, and we stream it live every weekday.

0: 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Your friend?
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1: I'm meteorologist Lou Jaton with your weekend forecast. Mostly cloudy today with a chance of showers and thunderstorms. High temperatures in the low 80s. East winds at about 5 miles an hour. For tonight, a better chance for showers and thunderstorms. Overnight lows in the mid-60s. For Saturday, mostly cloudy and we'll have a chance for some showers. High temperatures right around 80. And then for Sunday, partly cloudy and high temperatures in the low 80s. I'm meteorologist Lou Jaton on The Fan.
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9: It's Meat Friday, but Dylan wants to do a tableside Caesar salad. They do that, those high-end steakhouses. I remember the Golden Steer in Vegas, wonderful place. They just opened one in New York, but they did the tableside Caesar salad. And that's what you're going to do here coming up?
10: Yeah, actually, and I saw a video of one of the guys at Golden Steer on Instagram where they asked him how many Caesar salads he's made in his life, and he's like, over 10,000.
9: Yeah. Well, also Banana Foster. They're famous because Sinatra always wanted Banana Fosters. That was his dessert. Yes, Dylan.
10: Yeah, we actually, when we were in New Orleans for the Super Bowl, some of us went to Brennan's, to the famous restaurant down there. They actually invented the Bananas Foster.
9: Mm.
10: And they do a tableside, you know, flambé and everything.
9: Is it flambé or flambé?
10: Probably flambé.
9: Okay.
10: But I'm an American, Dan.
9: Yes, Paul.
11: Dylan brought this up the other day when we were talking steaks. If someone takes you out to dinner or the host, do you not order something more expensive than what the host orders, out of respect?
9: You're supposed to not order something more expensive than the host. I've been led to believe that you can't go, like, market price on everything that you're going to order there. You know, what, Todd?
12: What if the host doesn't get an appetizer, but you really wanted to get salad or soup or something? Calamari?
9: I know that you have no decorum. Like, you don't care.
12: I try to do the right thing.
9: No, you do not.
12: Why is no one getting an appetizer? I'd like the calamari and the lobster bisque. If you can get both of those.
9: Yes, Dylan.
10: There is nothing worse than going out to eat with people who you're not maybe super close with. And you're like, well, I guess I'm going to figure out what to order after the person orders first. Like, you're going to see what they get and be like, okay, I'll get a steak too. You know, like, or am I getting the chicken?
9: Hmm. Oh, I usually don't take social cues from what somebody else orders.
10: Really?
9: No. Well, I'm usually paying, so.
10: Yeah, so that's different.
11: You're an island.
9: Oh, there he is. Brian Rolapp is the PGA Tour CEO joining us on the program. I apologize for our stupid discussion there. Let me start out with maybe what sounds obvious. What's the biggest hurdle facing the PGA Tour, Brian?
13: I think the biggest hurdle is how we take this momentum and this popularity we have around the sport of golf and around the PGA Tour and turn that into long-term sustained success and stability. So a lot of the work we're doing is not only make it better for fans, both golf fans and sports fans, but also build something that has lasting power in a world that's changing all the time. I don't think that's just a PGA Tour challenge. I think that's a challenge for anybody in the sports business, quite frankly.
9: Is there anything positive that LIV Tour did for the PGA Tour?
13: Yeah, I've said this. I think, competition makes everybody stronger. I think, there was this, a bit of a narrative around that LIV wasn't competition. It was competing for people's attention and time, and certainly competing for players before I got here.

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7: Well, West Kentucky's our newsroom. I'm Brad Munson. Kentucky State Police troopers have been asked to investigate the death of an inmate in custody at the McCracken County Regional Jail.
8: Troopers said 29-year-old Michael Sakatuka Paducah was being housed in an isolation cell under constant surveillance. KSP investigators said they were contacted by jail officials after Sakatuk was found unresponsive Tuesday and taken to a local hospital where he was pronounced dead. Troopers said they reviewed security video from the jail and an autopsy was conducted on Wednesday. Kentucky State Police will continue to investigate.

0: Gates, Accotook's Death. I'm Mike Cooper.
1: A Paducah man was arrested after a shot was fired on Wednesday night. Paducah police officers responded to a report of a gunshot at an apartment complex at Perkins Creek Drive. The callers said a bullet entered his apartment and lodged in an interior wall. The caller was in the room at the time when the shot was fired. Officers determined the shot came from a nearby apartment occupied by 18-year-old Darius Benjamin. When officers entered that residence, they said they could see drug paraphernalia and marijuana in plain view. They also reportedly discovered an AR-15-style and AK-47-style rifle along with ammunition. Benjamin was arrested and charged with wanted endangerment, tampering with physical evidence, and possession of marijuana. He was taken to the McCracken County Regional Jail. A Callaway County man was arrested Wednesday on charges of falsifying a traffic crash. The Callaway County Sheriff's Office said they were called to a residence on Klein Trail. Arrested at that residence was 30-year-old Larry Hernandez of New Concord. Deputies said Hernandez falsely reported a traffic accident with injuries. Hernandez was taken to the Callaway County Detention Center. A phone scam concerning jury duties making its way through Graves County again.
2: The Graves County Sheriff's Office said Thursday scammers are calling local residents and posing as a deputy, requesting payment to take care of a warrant that's been issued for their arrest due to missing jury duty. Law enforcement will never ask for payment over the phone to take care of a warrant or ask you to send money through a cryptocurrency kiosk. If you receive one of these calls, hang up immediately. I'm Todd Hamilton.
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7: 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Who had the best week in sports? 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
8: I'm going to give it to the Las Vegas. Your Las Vegas
7: My
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7: Vegas.
8: Sweeping the Avs, the President Cup champions. That is quite impressive and deserves that acknowledgement.
7: Okay. Dylan.
9: My best week in sports is everyone not named Yannick Sinner at the French Open. The road to the championship just got a lot easier yesterday as he lost in catastrophic fashion.
7: And Alcaraz isn't playing, and he could have completed the career Grand Slam, I believe.
9: Yep.
7: Oh, boy. Marvin.
10: The New York Knicks winning on Monday, mollywhopping the Cleveland Cavaliers and sweeping them in four games, and they've had the entire week off to get ready for the finals.
7: Paul.
11: I'm going to go with Shrey Parikh, 14-year-old from California who won the Scripps National Spelling Bee last night. He won in a 90-second spell-off tiebreaker, which I had never seen before.
7: Was this like a shootout?
11: Exactly. It was a shootout at the end.
7: Are you allowed to ask for origin?
11: No. It's word, spell, and there's a clock. So he spelled, spelt or spelled? He spelled 32 words. In 90 seconds.
7: Oh, boy.
11: I couldn't spell 32 words in an hour.
7: Yeah, that's impressive. But they know the words that you're going. There's probably 500 words, and they study those words. Remember when we had Samir Patel who won the spelling bee contest?
11: The legend.
7: Yeah, like 15 years ago, 20 years ago. And I said, spell Krzyzewski, A.J. Pierzynski. Like, he couldn't spell those. Now, I know those are names, but... You know, we were asking if you, how well can you spell? Like, Chris Fuamatu Ma'afala, he couldn't even come close. Yes, Paul.
11: According to the Scripps National Spelling Bee, the official study guide that all competitors get at all levels, the Words of Champions, it's called, 4,000 words you have to look through.
7: So I was off by a few.
11: Couple.
7: Yeah. Levi in Utah. Hi, Levi. What's on your mind today?

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10: I'm meteorologist Lou Jaton with your weekend forecast. Mostly cloudy today with a chance of showers and thunderstorms. High temperatures in the low 80s. East winds at about 5 miles an hour. For tonight, a better chance for showers and thunderstorms. Overnight lows in the mid-60s.
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9: I'm meteorologist Lou Jaton with your weekend forecast. Mostly cloudy today with a chance of showers and thunderstorms. High temperatures in the low 80s. East winds at about 5 miles an hour. For tonight, a better chance for showers and thunderstorms. Overnight lows in the mid-60s. For Saturday, mostly cloudy and we'll have a chance for some showers. High temperatures right around 80. And then for Sunday, partly cloudy and high temperatures in the low 80s. I'm meteorologist Lou Jaton on The Fan.
0: 7 on Saturday night. NBC and Peacock coverage starts tomorrow at 7:30 Eastern. Oh, look at who's a big-time actor now. Nate Bargatze. Old friend, breadwinner opens today. Wow. I never thought yeah. I'd introduce you as movie star, but, well, congratulations.
10: Oh, thank you, brother. Look, at a decent 205, 5'8", going shorter. No, I'm 5'11", don't put that up. I know, dude, it's crazy. Look, I'm following your footsteps. I mean, I wanted to know, would you feel on opening weekends?
0: Well,
10: would you just be a wreck?
0: Sandler would make me nervous because he would always say, Danny, you hearing anything? I go, you're in Hollywood, Sandler. But I remember when the totals for the first weekend of Longest Yard came out, and it was like 80 million. And Sandler was relieved. Because I don't know if you're going to have joy or relief

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3: Well, West Kentucky Star Newsroom, I'm Brad Munson. Kentucky State Police troopers have been asked to investigate the death of an inmate in custody at the McCracken County Regional Jail.
4: Troopers said 29-year-old Michael Sakatuka Paducah was being housed in an isolation cell under constant surveillance. KSP investigators said they were contacted by jail officials after Sakatuka was found unresponsive Tuesday and taken to a local hospital where he was pronounced dead. Troopers said they reviewed security video from the jail and an autopsy was conducted on Wednesday. Kentucky State Police will continue to investigate Sakatuk's death. I'm Mike Cooper.
3: A Paducah man was arrested after a shot was fired on Wednesday night. Paducah police officers responded to a report of a gunshot at an apartment complex at Perkins Creek Drive. The caller said a bullet entered his apartment and lodged in an interior wall. The caller was in the room at the time when the shot was fired. Officers determined the shot came from a nearby apartment occupied by 18-year-old Darius Benjamin. When officers entered that residence, they said they could see drug paraphernalia and marijuana in plain view. They also reportedly discovered an AR-15-style and AK-47-style rifle along with ammunition. Benjamin was arrested and charged with wanted endangerment, tampering with physical evidence, and possession of marijuana. He was taken to the McCracken County Regional Jail. A Callaway County man was arrested Wednesday on charges of falsifying a traffic crash. The Callaway County Sheriff's Office said they were called to a residence on Klein Trail. Arrested at that residence was 30-year-old Larry Hernandez of New Concord. Deputies said Hernandez falsely reported a traffic accident with injuries. Hernandez was taken to the Callaway County Detention Center. A phone scam concerning jury duties making its way through Graves County again.
5: The Graves County Sheriff's Office said Thursday scammers are calling local residents and posing as a deputy, requesting payment to take care of a warrant that's been issued for their arrest due to missing jury duty. Law enforcement will never ask for payment over the phone to take care of a warrant or ask you to send money through a cryptocurrency kiosk. If you receive one of these calls, hang up immediately. I'm Todd Hamilton.
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8: In the NFL, New York Giants receiver Gunnar Olszewski was carted off the field at OTAs today after sustaining a non-contact injury. ESPN reports the Giants fear he tore his Achilles and will conduct additional testing. In the NBA, the Orlando Magic is hiring San Antonio Spurs associate head coach Sean Sweeney as its new head coach. In round three of the French Open today, Novak Djokovic went up 2-0 over 19-year-old Brazilian Joao Fonseca. But Fonseca rallied to force a deciding fifth set and then had match point just moments ago.
9: Ace down the tee! Joao Fonseca has put out the 24-time Grand Slam champion. He puts his hand to his head. He cannot believe it, but he should believe it, because he's been absolutely phenomenal.
8: So am I. I'm Isaac Lohengrin.
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12: Our thanks to Mike Golick Sr. for sitting in today. The Bear, Chris Felica, going to join us at around 4:20. Take a quick call here. We have a song, too. We have a song from Bordot Ricardo. I'm very excited about this. But first, let's go to Matt, who's in Grand Rapids today. Matt, go ahead. You're on Fox Sports Radio.
13: Hey, Stu. Thanks for getting me in. First time, long time, here on a mobile calling in. Just had a quick do me a favor. I heard you guys talking about the spelling bee. The second round of the spelling bee is a vocab contest, and the third round is a written test. Hey,
12: what?
13: Spelling bee, do me a favor. Let's let kids spell words, huh? Make it about spelling. Yeah. All right, thanks, guys. I'll hang up and listen. Bye.
12: No, it's a great point. What are we doing? Why are we doing vocabulary, Mike? What's happening?

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21: We'll wrap up the show with the polls here in just a second. At Stugat 790 on X. Mikey has a graduation thing that we have to deal with here, a situation that's going on at graduation that we'll address in just a second. But Mike, headed into the weekend here and headed into a big Game 7, best two words in sports, Game 7, Oklahoma City, San Antonio. I will tell you, as a Knicks fan, I am terrified because it seems like Knicks fans, Taylor included, are way too confident in what's going to happen in the NBA Finals. It feels like they feel like we've already won a championship.
22: You know, and this is going to be the ultimate rest versus rust, right?
21: Yes.
22: Because, I mean, you got two teams just beating the hell out of one another in Oklahoma City and San Antonio, and a Knicks team that could, you know, take a smoke and a smoke and a pancake.
21: Yes.
22: You know, and take a vacation.
21: Yeah.
22: For all the time they've had off. So that always is, and the thing about it is, no matter what position you're in, you justify it.
21: Right.
22: The

0: Yeah.
1: A combined no-hitter. Yawn?
0: Yes.
2: Yeah.
3: I say no. Well, I'm still a fan of it. I have a feeling the poll will say yes, though.
0: Of course.
1: 79% of the audience said yes, yawn.
0: Overwhelming. Yep. Yeah.
2: Ricardo's the other 21%, isn't he?
0: He voted almost on. Yeah.
1: Does a double agent sound cooler than a spy?
0: What do you think, Mike, before he gives the results here? Double agent or spy? What would you rather be?
3: Double agent.
0: Yes.
3: Though you're double agent, you're absolutely going to get killed.
0: Yes.
3: And because you don't know which side is going to kill you.
0: Right, but you come back to life.
3: It sounds
0: yes.
3: cooler.
0: Yes. There's always a sequel, Mike. I mean, come on.
3: Yeah.
1: 89% of the audience said, yes, double agent does sound cooler.
0: Excellent.
1: Can you apologize for cursing and then curse 10 more times? Javon Kinlaw from the Commanders.
0: Did you hear that, Mike Kinlaw?
3: Yeah. I mean, I guess if you're around a kid and you keep cursing, that's probably a mistake.
0: Yeah. So he apologized on the front end. I got to clean up my language and then proceeded to curse 10 more times after he apologized. Go ahead, Taylor.
2: He replaced commas with a curse word.
0: Yeah.
1: 69% of the audience said, yes, you can apologize and then keep cursing.
0: All right. Okay.
1: More iconic pairing in baseball history. Hmm. Dusty Baker toothpicks, Ken Griffey Jr. backwards hat.
0: Wow. What do you think, Mike? We had Dusty Baker on the show this week.
3: I love a great toothpick.
0: So do I.
3: Big fan of a great toothpick.
0: Yeah, same.
3: Yep. I went through a phase.
0: Did you really? Wow. Yeah. Not surprising.
2: We all did.
0: Yes. Yeah. What are the results, Taylor?
1: 79% of the audience said it was Griffey in the backwards hat.
0: Wow.
1: Those are the polls.
0: That is an upset. Thanks to Mike Golic Sr. for joining us. Have a great weekend.
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8: And here's what you need to know.
9: Texas Tech quarterback Brendan Sorsby admitted at a court filing today that he placed at least 40 bets involving Indiana football while a member of the Hoosier program, and all told wagered about $90,000 over a four-year period via sportsbook accounts registered to a family member and friends. Sorsby is seeking an injunction from a Texas district court to allow him to play in 2026. NFL New York Giants receiver Gunnar Olszewski was carted off the field at OTAs today after sustaining a non-contact injury. ESPN reports the Giants fear Olszewski tore his Achilles. NBA, the Orlando Magic is hiring San Antonio Spurs associate head coach Sean Sweeney as its new head coach. In round three of the French Open, Novak Djokovic blew a 2-sets-to-none lead and was upset by 19-year-old Brazilian Joao Fonseca. I'm Isaac Lohengrin.
8: Action. Ladies and gentlemen, put your hands together.
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15: This is it.
8: Here's Covino and Rich.
12: What? All right, we are live. It's Friday. Let's go. The
16: Friday,
12: weekend is here.
16: Friday, Friday, Friday.
12: Hell yeah, Sam. We got to get everybody fired up for the weekend because Rich is right. It is Friday, but it feels like a Thursday kind of. A short work week. We're still reaping all the benefits of Memorial Day weekend. So, again, thank you for fighting for the freedoms of a short work week. Steve Covino, Rich Davis, with Danny G,
17: Danny?
12: Producer. Is that a Lakers hat? How dare you?
18: It is. It's a Lakers hat, and it has Kobe's number 8.
12: Oh, well, no hate, no shade on Kobe, but you know this is a Knicks city. Let's go, Knicks! Mm-hmm. Sam and Lohengrin, we be rocking out. Let's go!
17: We're going to do a lot of fun today. We got Brainwave. We're going to give away some prizes. We got Weekend Hobnob, and we're going to talk some NBA Western Conference Game 7.
12: I mean, it's all about the NBA right now. And, man, I hope you had a Spurs sort of night, a Wemby sort of night. As we've said, as everybody knows by this point, The Spurs go as Wemby goes, right? As the alien goes. That's why we're getting all these UFO sightings. They're all here to see Wemby.

0: Knew it.
1: Oklahoma City. I mean, you could say not much cheaper. $1,900, $2,200. There's one set of tickets for $1,700 in the upper tier in Oklahoma. So, again, still half the price of the $4,000, you know, yeah. But I'm guessing before game time, some of these will come down.
0: I was in OKC a year ago. It's a cool city. It's not like a tumbleweed goes by your feet.
1: We've been there, man. You leave Texas, you drive a little north. That's your first, you know, you drive north of Dallas, you're right there in OKC. And I'll tell you this. $1,700, that's still...
2: Those are planes prices.
1: I thought you would be able to get upper tier for maybe $500, but $1,700.
3: But again, you know, like Gary Vee said, I saw him. He's all over the place talking about this. This could be once in a lifetime. You waited a long time for this, so it might be worth it. Again, be part of it. Your thoughts, your phone calls. Plus, we'll talk some Jackson Dart and Abdul Carter. Do we have to? This is such a weird story. I'm so sick of this story, but
0: okay, we're just gonna touch on it. We're not gonna revisit the entire story.
3: All right, more Covino and Rich.
1: But there's an angle though. We'll talk about why I think there's something suspicious.
3: Suspicious?
1: Something's a little sus. As the
3: believe
1: kids
3: it
1: say.
3: Or not.
1: All right, so
0: okay, Rich Travis.
1: That and more all coming up next right here on Covino and Rich.
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14: 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It's been a great week. If you missed us on Monday, Memorial Day, we filled in for Dan Patrick. And
15: doesn't that feel like a month ago?
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14: 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It drops tomorrow morning, 6 a.m. Eastern. Danny G working hard on that. 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And right now we're streaming live. 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And while you're there, If you need more CNR, we have a brand new bonus pod that debuted yesterday, Overpromised Episode 141. 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Again, I'm Steve Covino. That is Rich Davis.
15: The compliments we got about yesterday's Overpromised?
14: What were the compliments?
15: That's a really good one.
14: Oh, okay.
15: Really good, really
14: good. Did they
15: fun.
14: Say I was handsome?
15: They said,
14: I have a nice
15: haircut. They said your hair was on point.
14: Nice.
15: And by the way, Danny G, thanks for putting together the best of every day. My dad, who's in town, is like, oh, Danny G's best of. You listen to the best of every day, right?
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0: my face? For God's sake, make some space.
1: I'll make some space for Covino and Rich. Back to you.
2: Thank you, Isaac.
3: Hey, can I add one last update?
2: Yeah.
3: The Great American State Fair featured performers comes down to one, I guess. Danny G, you're right. Yo, VIP, let's kick it.
2: So it really just becomes a Vanilla Ice
3: it's
2: concert.
3: It's a big Vanilla Ice concert because the last few that I saw were Flo Rida and CNC Music Factory. They were holding on, and I think latest update is now they're out.
4: Yeah.
3: And Bret Michaels is out. And
4: there's been a long-running joke that Vanilla Ice will perform anywhere and everywhere. He will not cancel a performance.
3: The Commodores are out. Young MC, Monica McBride. Vanilla Ice is the last one standing. Send them an apron.
2: All right, thank you, Kron. We got more Covino and Rich next on a Friday. CNR.
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7: Putting a whooping on the other team. And Danny, Covino, you know, Mr. Steve Covino, who watched every second of the Knicks' big comeback earlier in the playoffs, or he'll watch his Yankees when they're up or down 9-1.
8: I know what you're getting at here.
7: I'm getting
8: when
7: at
8: they clear the benches and they put all the scrubs into play the last few minutes.
7: I mean, when I was checking the game last night and it was a 20, like 20-something point margin in the fourth quarter, and the Knicks, not the Knicks, the Spurs outscored OKC by over 20 in the third. I was like, all right, Saturday night, see ya. I just move on mentally to something else. I want a fourth quarter of relevance tomorrow night. That's what I beg for as a fan of watching
9: these
7: games.
9: I think we'll get it.
8: We're going to get a close game.
9: It's going to be a battle.
7: Like, you don't want to enter the fourth quarter tomorrow and it's like,
8: no, we want an overtime.
7: Oh, dude, yeah. You don't want 95-71 OKC going into the fourth. You don't want that nonsense. No. So,
9: and we all may be divided politically or whatever, but we could all agree it's going to be awesome to watch there. And I hate to bring it back, but I'm reading feedback. Again, we're streaming live at Covino and Rich FSR. I'm wearing my boxing T-shirt. Protect yourself at all times, even when your back's against the ropes.
7: Oh.
9: We'll see what happens. But like Colin in Canada says, Covino, I think we're not in the same political climate anymore where we could just say and disagree with your point of view, but I respect your point of view. And that's what's said, because we just celebrated Memorial Day, right?
7: Yeah.
9: Your freedoms to believe what you want to believe.
7: Mm-hmm.
9: So hypocritical to be like, yeah, man, we're celebrating Memorial Day, and yeah, freedoms for this and that. But you're mad if people don't agree with you. And,
7: yeah,
9: you know, it's just so sad that I feel like regardless of who the president is, it should be an honor.

0: And I don't think Jackson Dart's a bad dude. And even when Abdul Carter said his piece, he still made him look like he should be ashamed of his decision or he did something wrong and blah, blah, blah. Do you think Jackson Dart's a bad guy? Honestly.
1: No.
0: Because of his views? And that's how it's being portrayed. And that's what I'm saying is unfortunate with the situation. Yeah.
2: Well, but you know what it is? I saw someone say this once. I'll take credit for it. It was me. No, I saw someone say that there came a point a couple years back where we started treating politics like sports.
0: Yeah, look, Trump's a jerk. We get that. We all understand that.
2: Even if you support him, you probably agree. Like he said, yeah, he does things that are not.
0: Oh, he's the worst.
2: But here's the thing, Cove. We started treating politics like sports. You're not supposed to be a diehard fan of a politician. Like, yeah, you can root endlessly, like, Lakers, I don't care what, I'm a Lakers fan. Hey, Dallas Cowboys, live or die, bro. Like, you could be a diehard sports fan, but what people started treating politics like sports, and that is dangerous because that means you got blinders on that you think everything your guy or girl does is right and what they whatever.
3: Yeah,
2: the
3: that's what I was saying
2: wrong.
3: Earlier. Leave that to our aunts and uncles on Facebook and
2: yeah,
3: let's enjoy sports.
2: That's what I'm saying, man. It's just funny. Don't treat politics like sports.
0: And let's get back to sports because I'd much prefer that. Those conversations are the worst.
3: Oh, there's a Green Monster story.
0: We got to talk Acuña Jr. and the best sports boss moves. We'll explain. He hit a granny. Is that the best? We'll find out. We are Boss Sports! 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
6: 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The S&P was up 43 points to 7,563. The NASDAQ was up 55 points to 26,972. And the Dow was up 363 points to 51,032. Shares of Dell Technologies soared 32% as the company produced a stronger-than-expected earnings report. Shares of Costco down almost 4% as the company forecasts inflation worries and supply chain worries. Oil was down to $87.92, and gold closed higher at $4,574. 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
8: And here's what you need to know.
9: Texas Tech quarterback Brendan Sorsby admitted in a court filing today that he placed at least 40 bets involving Indiana football while a member of the Hoosier program, and all told wagered at least $90,000 over a four-year period via sportsbook accounts registered to a family member and friends. Sorsby is seeking an injunction from a Texas district court to allow him to play in 2026. NFL New York Giants receiver Gunnar Olszewski carted off the field at OTAs today after sustaining a non-contact injury. ESPN reports the Giants fear Olszewski tore his Achilles. NBA, the Orlando Magic is hiring San Antonio Spurs associate head coach Sean Sweeney as its new head coach. In round three of the French Open, Novak Djokovic blew a 2-0 lead and was upset by 19-year-old Brazilian Joao Fonseca. I'm Isaac Lohengrin.
10: And now,
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10: Wow!
11: Covino and Rich.
4: Get into the weekend, let's go.
20: Hey, can we make a promise to not talk about Trump or anything annoying this hour?
4: Yes, no polarizing topics of Jackson Dart and Abdul Carter.
20: I honestly,
4: it's a mess.
20: Talking about it.
4: It's a mess.
21: It's a mess.
20: So annoying.
4: Well,
20: but,
4: you know what it is?
20: It got a little sticky. If you missed us filling in on Monday for Dan Patrick, you could tell, like, it got awkward.
4: Let me tell you why. I'll wrap it up by saying this, and then we'll not talk about the rest of the show.
21: It's a mess.
4: If you say something that's relatively down the middle, a Republican hears that as you're liberal, and a liberal hears that as you're loving Trump.
20: Yep.
4: Like,
20: exactly.
4: Down the middle doesn't work.
22: You're moderate. You're a moderate. You're nobody's friend. Everyone hates you. Everyone hates you.
4: Trust me.
20: You know what? I hate everybody.
4: Covino
20: and I
4: will.
20: Consider me Jimmy Eat World, bro.
4: I'm in the middle.
20: Jimmy Eat World.
4: You're in the middle, man. Yeah, like, you're like Maren Morris. You're in the middle.
20: But I'm like Moni in the middle. So that means I hate all you right back.
4: But it is wild to think that, Sam, you're so right. If you are down the middle, both sides think you're with the other, so you can't win.
20: You can't win. As Adrian said to Rocky,
4: you can't win! She did say that.
20: And much like Rocky, I'm like, I'm afraid, all right? Absolutely. So anyway, I'm Covino. That is Rich. Danny G is our executive producer. He's an executive. He's a radio tycoon. He's on the phones at 877-99 on Fox. We got Sammy Sweetheart. We got the Kron.
4: You can't win!
20: We got the Kron with the updates. We got Rich's dad here. Nelly's hanging out. It's a Friday party.
23: He's going to play Brainwave with us.
20: Right.
4: It's
20: going
4: to be fun.
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0: And on Game Changer this weekend, if you want to watch West Hills versus Agora South, that's my my son has his game this weekend. I'll be baseball dad all day tomorrow, so it'll be a lot of fun.
1: Aren't you taking on Matt Leinart this weekend?
0: You know, my kids' team is playing South Bay, and I saw Matt Leinart saying, my son plays on 6U South Bay, so it's me versus Matt Leinart this weekend in a coaching battle. So we'll see. Hold on, my dad, do you have anything you want to recommend or what?
2: On Netflix, yeah. Money Heist Berlin. One season, 8 episodes. Quite good. We just
1: Money
2: finished that
1: Heist
2: up.
1: Berlin?
0: Yeah.
2: Yeah, Money Heist Berlin. And also coming on June 2nd. My wife's not happy about it, but she'll watch with me. AGT starts up with AGT.
0: You love AGT.
2: Yeah, well, Sophie Vergara is one of the judges. No, she's my favorite.
3: Of course, tomorrow, two best words in sports, Game 7.
0: Yeah. Perfect. And have a great weekend. We got you, baby.
1: See you in the promised land.
0: Goodbye.
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3: Hello, ladies and gentlemen. On behalf of the Paducah Chiefs, I would like to welcome you to Doc Heidegg Field at Historic Brooks Stadium for today's game between the visiting Full Count Rhythm and the Paducah Chiefs. The Rhythm and Chiefs, this will be the 31st matchup today between the two teams. The Rhythm and Chiefs go back to the 2021 season. This will be the 31st matchup, as mentioned. The Rhythm have kind of held a huge advantage in the prior matchups, where the Chiefs have only been able to muster 6 wins against the Rhythm all time. 6-24 is the record. 4-11 here at Brooks Stadium for the Paducah Chiefs. Shortly, you will hear in my background that we will be recognizing all of the Paducah Chiefs for this season. But before we get there, I would like to take a look at the two teams today as far as the starting lineups, starting with the Full Count Rhythm. So Moses is going to be their leadoff guy. It'll be followed by Youngblood, then Roland, then it will be Separano, and then Bozeman, Porter, Suggs, Chandler, and Hill. As for the hometown team on the board, the Paducah Chiefs, it'll be Andrews, Haas, Dooley, Robinson, Spears, Reed, England, Wilson, and Cope. The two pitchers today, first for the visiting Full Count Rhythm, will be Gathright, and the home pitcher is Kaysen Mitchell. Now, to get a little deeper look into the two teams today, I want to start with the fact of the Paducah Chiefs and how they are constructed for this season. The Chiefs were kind of constructed a little bit differently this year, with the main goal of being local talent. The Chiefs wanted to kind of have that local feel so that they would be able to get more fans in the seats and have people here who really appreciate the game for itself. And they did so by getting players from McCracken County, Marshall County, as well as Carlisle and St. Mary, and they have guys from all over this area. But one of the biggest additions was in the assistant coaching position, where they added Scott Matlock. Matlock is the head coach at Ballard Memorial. And as far as Ballard and his record, Matlock has had some troubles at finding players and such over there while at Ballard Memorial. But he really gets his chance to showcase here this season for the Chiefs what he is just capable of as an assistant coach at a much higher level, where he now gets to work with a bunch of the athletes that he coached against over the years at Ballard Memorial, starting with Kaysen Mitchell, who's pitching today. As far as our lineup, you will also see Maddox Cope, another local name. Spears, another name. He is from Lyon County. And with Brett Haas being in the second hole, yet another name that many local here will know. As I try to get reconnected here, having connection issues from Brooks Stadium, so bear with me. The field is now clear, both teams in their dugouts. We await our public address announcer, Dave Routon. Many may know him off of WPSD or his auctions, but here today he is the voice of the Paducah Chiefs here at Brooks Stadium. This should be, it's a pretty good crowd we have here today, kind of light compared to opening days in the past, but I'm sure that by the time first pitch is

throne, many will be here to watch this game today. Full count has a decent amount of people that have made the trip today over to my right, to my left, and below me. Chiefs fans always showing up, much like they have years in the past.

Hello, ladies and gentlemen. I am back. I apologize for the silence that you may have just had. I had some technical issues and some disconnect of my internet here from Brooks Stadium. But we are back now, as in the background, you can hear the voice of Brooks Stadium, Dave Routon, announcing the full roster for the Paducah Chiefs this season.

Hello, ladies and gentlemen. I am back on air. We had some technical difficulties here with my screen and my computer. What a way to start my first broadcast, as the Rhythm already have a runner on first after a lead-off single. That would be by Moses. Reminder that the pitcher here for the Chiefs, as a strike is thrown into Youngblood for the Rhythm, the pitcher is Kason Mitchell. That may be a name that many local to Paducah are used to. He is a Carlisle County graduate, and he stands as one of the shorter pitchers at about 5'9", as this pitch is hit well. Back on it as a center fielder, and this ball will be hit off the wall. Rounding second is Moses. Youngblood stopping at second, and Moses will stop at third, and the Rhythm already have the Chiefs with their back against the wall here early in the top of the first inning, without any outs either. Now coming up next, that would be for the Rhythm, it will be Roland. Roland, the catcher today for the full count Rhythm, Nathan, his first name. He is out of Mercer University, living in Ackworth, Georgia. As Mitchell stands up tall. And his pitch. This one is fouled away over to the full count dugout. Heads up over there to Cipriano, the on-deck hitter for the full count Rhythm. Almost took a foul ball to the upper chest. Looking at Roland, he wears the number 34 for the Rhythm. They are wearing their gray jerseys with a light blue stripe down the side of the pants. It says Rhythm across the front. He has a black helmet, holds his bat high as he tries to swing at a ball upstairs. It is to no appeal. 0-2 is the count. Nobody out still. Rhythm have runners on second and third here in the top of the first inning. And a reminder, it is Kason Mitchell pitching for the Chiefs. Mitchell checks over near third. He deals in. His pitch is high. 1-2 the count. Scott Tucker assumed the manager role of the Paducah Chiefs this year, his third year coaching in any capacity with the team. Kent Wallace back for his second year here as the pitching coach of the Chiefs, with some added help as the pitch from Mitchell is swung on and missed. Strike three. Good way to bounce back after allowing the first two to reach and stand on second and third. He gets his first out of this young season via the K. As coming up next to bat will be Cipriano. Cipriano, rather. Cipriano wears the number 19. He is a infielder here. He's from Motlaw State, but he's apparently going to be transferring to Union University. He is out of Paris, Tennessee, as he fouls away the first pitch of the at-bat, 0-1. I mentioned the coaching staff. The new assistant for the Paducah Chiefs is Scott Matlock. Matlock, a familiar name in the area, the head coach of Ballard County Baseball, also a former umpire in this league. As Mitchell looks to deal for the second pitch of the at-bat, in which he will, it is down and in to Cipriano. Also joining our coaching staff this year, from what I heard from the announcement earlier, is Gunnar Bingham. Bingham, a name that is common here amongst the Chiefs. He played three seasons with the Paducah Chiefs, his brother playing his second season this year with the Chiefs, both out of Lyon County, Eddyville, Kentucky. As Mitchell's next pitch is swung on and missed. It was a low pitch, off speed, and Cipriano just swung too early for it. Runners not getting too big of a lead from their positions at second and third.

0: for the full count rhythm. Mitchell deals. And this one is fouled away over the shoulder of the umpire, hitting off the netting here behind home plate. Reminder for those listening, this is the 31st matchup between the Chiefs and the Rhythm, who had their first back in 2021. The Rhythm would win that matchup, as they would every other game the two would play that season. But this ball is hit straight up in the air, higher than the lights as it's coming straight down. Mitchell will drop the ball in foul territory. The pitcher, Mitchell, ran off the mound to go try to make the play over near the foul line with both hands, and he kind of snow-coned it. And it just fell off the top of his glove into foul territory. Luckily for him, with his proximity to that line, that it only was a foul ball and not much worse. So they will restart the at-bat with Ceparulo. The left-handed hitter faces the right-handed pitcher, as Mitchell goes right back to work. And this ball is hit back towards the center press box. Sounds like it'll get over. Brooks Stadium, a place for those that aren't familiar. Very tight parking lot here behind the ballpark. If you park in about the first three row, you're sitting at about a, I'd say, 70% chance your ball could be hit by a car. I said that the total opposite way. You know, English is fun sometimes, guys, as this ball is hit over to short. They check the runner at third, and they got him at home. Moses, for a full count, tried to run from third to home, and he is gunned down from short. What a beautiful play by the Paducah Chiefs, well executed over there at the shortstop position. It was a ball that was hit fairly well on the ground, and it was fielded by Spears, another Eddyville native on this team, in which he would look down the runner, Moses, over at third. Moses did not even really keep much attention to the ball at short. Tried to continue all the way through. The throw to Carson Reed to the plate was good and in time to save the Chiefs from allowing a run here in the top of the first inning. As we have a new hitter now for the full count rhythm, that is Bozeman, the returning player for the full count rhythm, a player they relied on a lot last year as he fouls one away off the chest of the catcher Reed. Bozeman, a right-handed hitter, adds a little bit difference from the lefty Ceparulo. Runners stand on first and second for the rhythm. It is Ceparulo on first, Youngblood stands on second. And Mitchell deals. This one is up and outside. 2-1 the count to Charlie Bozeman. Bozeman playing at second base today for the Rhythm, where he played a lot of his time last year on this same team. He is from Samford University, and he lives in Knoxville, Tennessee. As he takes a strike, the count is 2-2. The deuces are wild. 2-2, 2 away here in the top of the first inning. Rhythm already with 2 hits. Runners on first and second currently, and a man thrown out at the plate with a beautiful heads-up play from Spears to Reed to get the out. As Mitchell checks the runner at second on a side eye, this one will be hit by Bozeman over to center field. It is Javon Andrews out there, and he will make the play, make the catch, and the Chiefs escape danger here early in the first inning, and we remain scoreless through the top half of one.
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2: Welcome back, ladies and gentlemen, here to Brooks Stadium, Doc Heidig Field. Javon Andrews leading off for the Paducah Chiefs. Andrews, a right-handed hitter. For those that know of the Houston Astros in the early 2000s, Andrews has much of a batting stance that favors Jeff Bagwell. Really crouches down with his batting stance compared to others. As it is Gathright pitching for the Rhythm. Swing and a miss. The first pitch to Andrews. Javon is from Vincennes University. He's out of Hobart, Indiana. Stands at about 5'8". They made jokes with Javon when we were doing our welcome back to the stadium night, where all the players report in the morning and they get their uniforms and they get familiar with one another. They were doing the team photo. Javon tried to be slick and stand in the back row for the team photo, where the punchline to the joke is he is 5'8". And Greg McKeel, the general manager here for the Paducah Chiefs, told him, yeah, no, we're not hiding from this photo, and made sure to put him front and center for his slick little move he made, as the count to him is 1-1, and Gathright deals another pitch that is inside. For those just tuning in, we are in the bottom of the first inning. It is the full count Rhythm and the Paducah Chiefs from Brooks Stadium, Doc Heidig Field, the site for this one. As Gathright deals the 2-1, this one is a strike on the outside, 2-2, and the count is even. In the top half of this inning, if you missed it, the Rhythm had runners on second and third with one away. A ground ball to Spears, a shortstop, was thrown to the catcher, Reed, to get the out on Moses for full count, who tried to go home as the count goes full. Runners would then remain at first and second base, and the Chiefs' young pitcher, Kaysen Mitchell, would get out of the jam without allowing any runs after giving up two hits early in that half inning. Gathright deals. Andrews on the full count. This one is hit up the middle over to short. It's a slow roller. The throw from short to first is good on the run. Beautiful sidearm throw from shortstop to first base to make the out. That is Chandler playing short over for full count today. Joel Chandler from Montevello. As Brett Haas steps in for the Paducah Chiefs, a returning Paducah Chief. He was injured last year and had to head home early. He's from Northeast Mississippi Community College. And more local, he is from St. Mary High School, Paducah, Kentucky. As he bats with one away in the bottom of the first, score tied at 0. The pitch is high and in. It'll be 1-0 for those from the area, even not from the area, that are just familiar with the Cardinals, St. Louis Cardinal system, that is, may know of the Haas last name. As this pitch is low and in, and that is strike one. It is 1-1 with one away. Brett's father was Chris Haas, at one point the number two prospect in the St. Louis Cardinals system. He was in that same minor league pool as Scott Rowland, as this one is fouled away by Brett Haas. 1-2 is the count with one away. Chris is still a member here in the society. He is the head coach at St. Mary High School, where he works with Gene Roof, another player that made the Cardinals system, and

0: was on the 1982 World Series team. Another guy that helps around is Bryce Haas, a former Paducah Chief in the 2021 season. As Brett hits this one high, it's kind of floating over near right field, and it will drop for the first hit of the season. Brett Haas gets the first Paducah Chiefs hit this year for the 2026 season. And the Chiefs have some life here in the bottom half of the first with one away. Now coming up to bat will be Dooley. This is Trey Dooley. Trey Dooley is currently at Rice University in Texas. Right-handed hitter. For the Chiefs today, they are in their all-whites. Red belt, red numbers. Says Chiefs across the front of the jersey in red. As this one is inside, and it will catch a piece of Dooley. And it'll put runners on first and second. And coming up will be Robinson. This is Jack Robinson. Plays right field for the Chiefs today. A name that those in this league may be familiar with, if anyone is listening, that is a fan of a foreign team to the Paducah Chiefs or the Full Count Rhythm, or even someone that is a fan of either, may remember Robinson. He played a few years ago as an outfielder for the Madisonville Miners. Also, he pitched on occasion, very few, and only in blowouts, but still regardless, it's worth a mention, considering that one of those games was here at Brooks Stadium, as he takes a strike for the first pitch of the at-bat. The right-handed hitter is Robinson, one of the stirrup wearers on this Paducah Chiefs team. As Gathright paying a lot of attention over to his shortstop, who is trying to make some movement, as it's a swing and a miss by Robinson. Shortstop for Full Count was kind of ranging away from the second base bag, almost trying to be a cutoff of sorts. It was very strange. It was like Gathright was checking him rather than the runner Haas behind him. As Gathright deals, this one is up high. It is a 1-2 count, the first ball of this count. 1-2-1 across the top of the scoreboard here at Brooks Stadium. If either pitcher was hoping for a no-hitter today or even a perfect game, both have already been busted. Two hits for the Rhythm, one hit for the Chiefs. As this ball is down low, 2-2 is the count, only one away. The Chiefs in their 11th year of Ohio Valley League play. This is the fifth year for the Full Count Rhythm. They took a break in the 2024 season to go join Du Bois County. As this one is hit on the ground, it is over to short. It'll be played by short. No attempt at second. The throw to first is in time. What a beautiful pick for the Full Count Rhythm. That was a great play. All respect around whether they are the home or away team. It was a beautiful pick to make the play over at first. But the Chiefs find themselves in a situation similar to what the Rhythm had, except it's two outs instead of one out like the Rhythm had it. Runners on second and third, Haas on third, Dooley on second. And it is now Spears batting the shortstop for the Paducah Chiefs. Austin Spears, that is, from Northeast Mississippi Community College, teammates with Brett Haas. Also from Lyon County, high school teammates with Johnny Bingham and Gunner Bingham. As this ball is up and outside, and it catches the outside part of the zone, rather. 0-1 is the count. Gather right now. The pitch. This one is swung on and missed by Spears. 0-2. Brooks Stadium, one of the deeper fields in this league. 335 to the polls, 415 to Central. And it's at strike three called. Beautiful pitch. It was a breaking pitch. Caught the outside of the zone. And Spears goes down, and the runners remain stranded at second and third. Both teams have their chances here in the first inning, but we remain scoreless as we head to the second.
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4: We are back here at Brooks Stadium. Leading off is number 21, Fuller. It is Fuller. As the pitch from Kaysen Mitchell for the first pitch here in the top of the second inning is swung on and missed by Jay Fuller. Fuller, the left-hander. He is out of UAB, redshirt freshman. Stands at about 6 feet tall. And he's from Oak Grove, Alabama. As it's a 1-1 count, one of the bigger schools today amongst either teams, that being UAB, a team that has made the College World Series on occasion, as this one is outside, 2-1. Speaking of the College World Series, it got started today. UIC, the local Missouri Valley Conference champion, played Georgia Tech earlier. As the pitch from Kaysen Mitchell, this is strike two, 2-2 to Fuller. UIC represented the Missouri Valley against number 2 ranked Georgia Tech in the tournament earlier today. And Georgia Tech showed no mercy against the Flames as this pitch is fouled away. Keeps the at-bat at 2-2 here at the top of the second inning to Jay Fuller. And Georgia Tech would show UIC the difference between an ACC school and an MVC school and show them that they are not Murray State and not going to make a run like last year, at least not based off the first game, with the final score being 22-5. As this is swung on a miss, Kaysen Mitchell gets another strikeout here to start the second inning via Jay Fuller. As next up will be Cam Suggs. Volunteer State University is where he goes to school. He is out of Greenbrier, Tennessee. Standing at 6'3", one of the taller members you'll see on this team. 6'7", Gus Daniels is the tallest that the Rhythm have. And he's a right-handed pitcher. As the pitch to Suggs is down low, 1-0 the count. The World Series also, as I mentioned, University of Kentucky also playing in the College World Series, as this is a strike on the outside, 1-1 the count. University of Kentucky would pull off the win over Wake Forest, 6-5 win. Former chief Niall Adcock, a member of that UK team, he played here last year. As this pitch is up and in, Suggs having to move out of the way. It was up near his shoulder area, as it is 2-1. 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